0: day.
1: There have been rumors for a minute about an Olivia Rodrigo Taylor Swift feud, like some sort of beef. And Olivia kind of addressed it in a new interview. We're going to talk about it coming up on 97.1 at ZHT. Something.

Katie, hanging out with you. Thank you for listening. We are 97.1 ZHT. You guys, I love this new Ariana Grande. It's called Hate That I Made You Love Me.

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1: We are 97.1 ZHT. It's Utah's number one hit music station. This is Katie. So there have been rumblings for a while that there was some sort of feud between Olivia Rodrigo and Taylor Swift. Something about like songwriting credits. I was trying to deep dive on it, but I'm getting a lot of like different stories. But that seems to be like the common theme. Something about songwriting credits. And then earlier in the year, Taylor and Olivia were seen leaving a Paul McCartney concert together. So then fans were like, wait, are you guys cool? What's going on? This is what Olivia Rodrigo said in a recent interview.
2: I don't know. I don't really like read too far into it. I think it like comes to the territory and it's par for the course. And I think if I dove into every internet detective sleuth that like got things right or wrong about my life or any of my relationship, I think I just go crazy. Like there's just not enough time in the day.
1: I mean, period.
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Did anyone go and see Scary Movie 6 this weekend? I'm just really here for the Scary Movie 6 popcorn bucket. Like, very into popcorn buckets recently. That you can get at the theater, and it's like an old school phone that glows in the dark. And then when you hit a button, it does the obligatory, "What's up?" I was like, that's amazing. It's Katie on 97.1 ZHT.

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Well, speaking of Dracula, did you see that some stores, they're going viral on social media because they're already carrying their Halloween stuff? I was like, ooh. Summerween is actually becoming a thing. I love it. It's Katie. We are 97.1 ZHT.

Oh my God, did you see why Sabrina Carpenter had to get a temporary restraining order? Because of some creep. I've got the story for you next on 97.1 ZHT.

0: up the story when it comes to Sabrina Carpenter. It's Katie. We are 97.1 ZHT. So Sabrina Carpenter, she was granted a temporary restraining order against a 31-year-old man named William Applegate. Because this guy is a creep. He's been like lurking around her house. At one point, he like stood in her driveway for 2 hours. He even tried to get into her house. Like he tried to like open the door. Listen.
1: Carpenter, describing Applegate as delusional, says that she's in fear of what he may do.
0: That is crazy. That is so scary. Well, I'm glad she got that restraining order. Let's make it not temporary. Let's make it permanent. And yeah, leave our girl alone. No house tour for you.
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3: 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He'll ad-lib. 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
2: 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If you're a K-pop stan, spread the word. We do it every weekend. Right here. Right about now. 2 hours. Nothing but K-pop and global pop. Make sure to follow us, K-pop with JoJo on Instagram. That's K-pop with JoJo on IG. Let's kick the entire show off with the fellas who are performing at our 2026 iHeartRadio Music Festival. 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
1: We throw a big shout to Taemin. I chatted with him a couple of weeks ago at the Grammy Museum in L.A. right in front of the Taemin exhibit. Such a cool moment. Check our IG for links. Take a look at that. K-Pop with JoJo on Instagram. 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
1: All right, let's talk iHeart Radio Music Festival. Oh my God, we unveiled the lineup and people going crazy for obvious reasons. I'll give you the full lineup, although I know the focus on this show is without a doubt BTS, but our 2026 iHeart Radio Music Festival, September 18th and 19th, T-Mobile Arena, Vegas. BTS doing the Friday show, Friday, September 18th. Other artists, Benson Boone, Cardi B, Goo Goo Dolls, Kenny Chesney, Lainey Wilson, Major Lazer, Muse, Snoop Dogg, Weezer, Zara Larsson. More to be added soon. 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How exciting to have BTS. Let's go. All right, coming up next, going to play Enhypen, going to play Cordis, going to play Aespa and Becky G in mix. Obviously, BTS coming up. Don't forget to follow us. K-Pop with JoJo on Instagram. That's K-Pop with JoJo on IG.
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1: All right, let's do it. 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

0: Speaking of InMix, just talked to those ladies a couple of weeks ago. If you missed the interview, check our IG for links and all that stuff. K-Pop with JoJo. That's K-Pop with JoJo on Instagram. Other guests going to be dropping in soon. Let me give you a couple of names. Le Sserafim. We got something special coming with Le Sserafim. Big Ocean. Big shouts to those guys. Hongjun of AT's Part 2. Get ready for Hongjun and Ampers in 1. All that and a few more we're working on. Once I confirm those, I will let you know. Coming up next, going to play Monster X. Lots of BTS. Le Sserafim from the Global Pop category dropping some Cat's Eye on you. And next hour, got the K-Pop mix with DJ Triple XL. Do not move.
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14: 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JoJo.
0: 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From Monsta X's album Unfold, which I hope you've checked it out by now. 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
0: I can't believe they're finally back in the studio with me, Hearts to Hearts. 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
1: 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Let's go. 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
1: What the? 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
1: Very, very fancy pants. 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

0: That is song number 19 this week on the iHeartRadio Countdown. What up? It's JoJo on the radio. Alex Warren is hanging out. Alex, once again, five iHeartRadio Music Awards. That is crazy, man. Huge congrats. What'd that moment feel like for you?
1: It's just been a blast to be able to, like, it's kind of like everything I grew up watching is now kind of like I'm seeing it happen where I get to do it. I went to the iHeartRadio Awards 3 years ago as a fan.
0: No kid. That's right.
1: It's pretty cool.
0: Who'd you see when you went to the awards as a fan? Do you recall that moment?
1: Who did I see?
0: Like who was performing or getting, who got an award that day?
1: Do you recall? Oh my goodness gracious.
0: I can't recall yesterday, so don't stress.
1: I don't know.
0: But you were there.
1: I remember I sat.
0: Where'd you sit at?
1: I sat, if you're in the audience, back right on the floor, and then I was able to sneak up. And yeah, I was able to sneak up halfway into the middle.
0: Alex Warren's hanging out, you guys. On with the countdown. Here we go. This is song number 18.
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5: All right, guys, we're back. It's JoJo on the radio. This is the iHeartRadio Countdown. Alex Warren's hanging out. Alex, this question gets tossed to you a lot, but serious question. Mm. How has your life changed since Ordinary?
6: Holy cow.
5: I mean, just like, gotta be night and
6: everything,
5: day to it.
6: Everything has changed. It's been really cool. It's very cool to kind of just be able to have the confidence, I guess, now that I have, like, the confidence of in my music, being able to say that I did it once. I never thought I'd have a hit, and the fact that I got one, it means that there's no insecurity, there's no, what's the word? I'm not scared to put any more music out. A lot of people always ask me, they're like, oh, hey, like, now that you've had a hit, like, are you nervous the next one isn't going to be a hit? And I'm like, no, this means that I did it. I have one. Now I get to put out whatever the heck I want.
5: Right. And this thing was so big, dude.
6: Thank you so much.
5: So, well, I'll cover that in a second, but it's bigger than big. It's more than a hit. This is a hit.
6: Thank you.
5: All right, Alex Warren's hanging out. On with the countdown, time for an extra track. 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

0: was song number 17 this week on the iHeartRadio Countdown. What up, it's JoJo on the radio. Alex Warren's here. Alex, you're probably writing and recording. Here's how I picture you. Everyday writing, everyday recording. An album comes out of that somehow, but that's kind of your life, I would guess, at this point, right?
1: Pretty much when I have free time, it's that or rehearsals.
0: Alex Warren's hanging out. Back to the countdown. Let's do it. This is song number 16.
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0: What up? It's JoJo on the radio. Alex Warren's hanging out. Alex, let's play Fever Dream. Before I hit the button, anything you want to say about this track? Anything we should know? Or do I just hit that damn button and go for it?
1: Oh, my God. I hope you love it. This is a song that means so much. And if you do love it, go listen to it 400 times.
0: Simple. It's a simple ask.
1: Simple.
0: Alex Warren, this is Fever Dream. Check this.
2: Number 14.

0: Thank you guys for hanging out. What up? It's JoJo on the radio. This is the iHeartRadio Countdown. Alex Warren's hanging out. Alex, you've toured before, obviously.
1: Yeah.
0: Do you love, because on stage, I'm guessing you, everybody loves that part.
1: Yeah.
0: Road life comes, a lot of things come with road life. Yeah. Do you enjoy life on the road?
1: I'm a beach rat, so a lot of time, it was really difficult at first. Last year we did 173 shows,
0: damn,
1: I believe. This year I believe we're slated for 105, I think, or something a little less than that. And it took me a long time. Now I'm really very blessed that I have the luxury of being able to make the on the road as close to home as possible. I bring skateboards and go-karts and...
0: Good for you.
1: Dude, I really, it's fun. And so me and my like whole band will like go-kart around an arena, bring frisbees and throw frisbees around and play hockey in like the empty arena. It's the coolest thing ever. So like we have hockey, frisbees, spike ball, go-karts and everything you could ever think of. We go skate local skate parks and go on bike rides. It's really, really rad.
0: That is 100 plus dates. That's almost, not quite, but almost a third of the year.
1: Yeah, I think I tour for 7 to 8 months out of the year.
0: Goodness gracious. See him on tour. This guy is going to be killing it, man. Alex Warren's hanging out. Top 13 songs coming up next. Do not move. 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
0: All right, guys, we're back. It's JoJo on the radio. This is the iHeartRadio Countdown. Alex Warren's here. Alex, Fever Dream, the video. This video clearly inspired by you living, well, you still live in LA, right?
1: I don't.
0: You don't live? I thought you had a spot here.
1: Well, I have a place here.
0: Okay, well, then that spot must have inspired this because the chases, the car chases.
1: Yeah.
0: I don't know if people realize how many car chases we have
1: it's
0: on TV.
1: It's insane. It's so nuts. And when I moved out of here, you start to realize how not normal it is.
0: Like, so other places don't have that.
1: No.
0: Like you don't
1: get used to, like, you don't hear helicopters around over your house in other places. And if you do, it's really strange. And you're probably, everyone's outside going, what is that ruckus? Here every day you hear a helicopter and a police on some speaker.
0: And it's on TV.
1: Yeah, it's crazy.
0: That's the thing. I've been in LA so long. I kind of thought it was like, this happens everywhere.
1: The Fever Dream music video is inspired by my time in LA.
0: Of course. And the Hollywood tour bus. Of course, that's clearly LA. Paris Hilton.
1: Yeah.
0: Talk about this video, dude.
1: Yeah, it was just something really cool where, like, obviously you think of a fever dream and you try to articulate that in the best way possible. But I think for that one, especially, I wanted it to kind of be personal. And so we have different, different homages in it. And also it's really cool is at the end, it's me back when I was homeless. And so it's almost like I never made it. And so that time in LA wasn't actually real and it was just a dream. And, it was a really important part of my life. And so I kind of wanted to depict it in a entertaining, but kind of, I feel like a lot of people, if you like my other music, you probably watched that video and go, what the f- is this?
0: What is he on right now?
1: And yeah, what drugs did this guy take? And I think that was the whole point. It was supposed to be that. So it's really cool.
0: Does that time when you were homeless inspire and still fuel you today? I would imagine it has to, right?
1: Yes, and in a bad way as well, as I think a lot of times I'm so scared to lose this all that I'm kind of a workhorse. And so, like, turning it off is really difficult.
0: All right, Alex Warren is here. On with the countdown. Let's do it.
2: Number 13, Noah Kahan, The Great Divide.

0: All right, guys, we're back. It's JoJo on the radio. This is the iHeartRadio Countdown. Alex Warren's hanging out. Alex.
1: Still here. You can't get rid of me.
0: He's eating his banana still.
1: Yeah.
0: Orton.
1: Somehow it hasn't gotten any.
0: Take a bite of your dang banana there.
1: I'm going to enjoy it.
0: Well, let me read some stats as he's enjoying his banana. Ordinary, please. Over 3 billion with the B streams last year. I think I played it like a billion times myself. You were talking to our buddy Elvis Duran, Z100 New York. He said he thinks we, radio, ruined it because we played it so dang much. We had to. It was so big. Did you ever imagine having a song that massive?
1: No, I thought Ordinary, when we wrote it, I thought it would be a big song. But like, obviously in today's music landscape, you never know. The fact that it got that big was something where I was always really like baffled by. I still don't believe it. And it's taken me a little bit. I think after like the next year, I think I'll start to believe it. But it's definitely something where it sounds insufferable, but it's truly so big that I have no idea.
0: I think you were telling me backstage at Jingle Ball, I think someone said, hey, it's time to move off this song or don't pick this song. Or I forget what the conversation was, but basically you had to say, hey, no, this is the song I believe in.
1: I had to fight for that record.
0: It paid off, man.
1: It really did. And also gave me, like you said, what has changed my life. It gave me a lot of confidence to be able to say that I think this is it.
0: Have you ever turned, we've played it so many times on the radio. Have you ever heard your song, for example, on Kiss FM LA and thought, I'm just sick of it. And you turn the station?
1: No.
0: Good.
1: I turn that up. Every God. Time.
0: As you all should. Alex Warren's hanging out. Back to the countdown. Let's do it.
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0: 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More coming up.
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6: All right, we're back. It's JoJo on the radio. This is the iHeartRadio Countdown. Alex Warren hanging. Alex, two-part question, sir. What do you consider your best live performance ever? Everything was just about perfect. And then the complete flip of that, what do you consider your worst?
7: Okay,
6: everything
7: well,
6: went straight
7: just
6: to hell.
7: Oh, my goodness. Well,
6: everybody always answers the worst one. Everybody has that one in their head.
7: Yeah, the worst one, people might think that I would say like something on TV, but there was this one show where I had bronchitis and laryngitis and I couldn't perform. And I never want to cancel a show because I understand that.
6: Right.
7: Especially where I am in my career, a lot of people bought tickets and are trying to move like they're flying places for these tickets. So a lot of times I'll just go out and do my best. And this was a show where I couldn't talk. And I went out and I tried my best to sing and it was so bad or not so bad. It was just really sad to watch me just cry as I couldn't sing on stage. But it was really cool because the fans all sang the entire time and no one really seemed upset by it. It was something where it was like a beautiful moment where we could all celebrate.
6: I bet that was a moment where they really saw that you like you cared and you tried and you're human. So it kind of meant something. You know?
7: Yeah, yeah. And I think honestly out of that, I got a lot of got a love. And then my best performance has to be probably like, I don't know, I really liked my Brits performance. That performance was really, really fun. I was really scared for that. I was like had really bad food poisoning before. And the minute the show started, I think I just turned it on and it was really rad.
6: All right. I think you kind of alluded to the Grammy thing. That Grammy performance was...
7: I knew you wanted that.
6: No. I think that Grammy performance was... You have to go through things like that get to where you are.
7: So important.
6: That I mean, Grammy, it's going to be audio that goes somewhere. Yeah.
7: Well, the reason why I didn't say that is I think the Grammy performance was so important for my career. It's in my opinion, a huge pivotal part in my career that got a lot of eyes that people now know who I am and the music. So I wouldn't say that because I think that I think I handled that really well for the situation.
6: You wouldn't have known if you wouldn't have posted that.
7: I was so terrified that I thought for sure I went off key, but I didn't, which was the coolest thing ever. So,
6: LL Cool J told me his band back in the day, his entire band quit on him the day of the rehearsal, the day of the show.
7: Jesus.
6: So they, if you watch, I forget what track he was performing years ago, but it was one of his, I think it was his first Grammy performance, and they all walked out because they were kind of revolting due to they wanted a pay raise, and his dad basically fired him, I think is what it was.
7: Like
6: that. So, I mean, it happens, you know, and nobody would have known if you wouldn't have posted that. So it was phenomenal. Alex Warren's hanging out.

0: JoJo on the radio. This is the iHeartRadio Countdown. Alex Warren saying, Alex, you don't know this about me, but I am obsessed, actually obsessed with the paranormal. Ghost, haunted houses,
1: really?
0: All that stuff. Yeah, I've got a podcast called Paranormalish. I talk to people who've had real paranormal encounters. Have you ever
1: had
0: anything?
1: Can I ask you a question about
0: that? Yeah.
1: So out of a lot, out of 100 people who have paranormal activities or paranormal encounters, how many of them are full of and they know it? And how many of them do you think are onset schizophrenic? And how many of them do you think are actually paranormal activity? Because I think that paranormal activity exists, but I often think that sometimes people, like, for example, my friend sees things. And I think he has onset schizophrenia. No, and like, he sees and he hears voices. And sometimes I wonder if that's being sometimes thrown in the loop, you know?
0: To answer your question, the honest answer, I don't know. But what I believe is probably somewhere right around where you are. I think it probably a good third of them are real.
1: Yeah, that's how I think. I think 30 out of 100 would be real.
0: Because I think some people, you know, they have, you know, yes.
1: Another question.
0: Yes, sir.
1: I was raising my hand.
0: He was raising his hand.
1: Barefoot, Bigfoot. You believe in Bigfoot?
0: No, I don't.
1: I saw this thing about the national parks and the cave system and how all the Bigfoot encounters or the sightings have been there. And it's so crazy to think that there might be a cave system. Sorry, it's a whole... we're getting here now. You got paranormal, I got Bigfoot.
0: But Bigfoot, it's kind of in that same family.
1: In Tennessee, the cave system's the craziest thing I've ever seen.
0: So you think there's a possibility that something is active down there?
1: I'm just saying where they built the national parks is pretty, pretty convenient.
0: Okay, maybe we're onto something.
1: Maybe.
0: Alex Warren's hanging out. Back to the countdown. Let's do it.
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16: What up? It's JoJo on the radio, and you know this is the iHeartRadio Countdown. Alex Warren is still hanging out. Alex, I'm going to give you the Haunted Hotel Challenge.
17: Oh, give it to me.
16: All right. I want you, you can say no, clearly, but on this tour, you're going to stay at a lot of nice hotels, but yeah, a handful, probably more than you'd think, have a haunted history.
17: For sure.
16: Don't stay on the 11th floor. Look out for room B340. Request the haunted room, stay in it, or have one of your team stay in there. And then you can report back what happens.
17: You can request a haunted room.
16: Absolutely. I've done it multiple times.
17: And there's like...
16: Yep. I stayed at the Roosevelt in Hollywood.
13: Oh, but you have to know it's the haunted room. You can't go up to the desk and be like, I'd like your hauntiest room, please.
16: You can't. Some places, if they advertise it, but some places you go, hey, can I have room XYZ? And actually, I did that at the Roosevelt in Hollywood. I said, I'm checking in. And he said, I noticed you have requested a specific room. I'm like, yeah, I did. Yeah, I did. He goes, can I ask why? I said, because that's the haunted room. And the guy said, I just wanted to hear you say it.
13: That's so funny.
16: And so if you accept this challenge and, you know, you stay somewhere, let me know what happens. That's the only thing I'm asking.
13: I don't know if I need a 10th band member, dude. Right. That sounds terrifying if all of a sudden I've got something else in my ear besides the echoing vocal.
16: Fair enough. Give that room to one of your team members.
13: Easy.
16: Don't tell them.
13: No, I'm going to give it, mark my words, I'm going to give it to my friend who's on set schizophrenic and see what happens.
16: Perfect. Okay, what could possibly go wrong? Alex Warren's hanging out. Back to the countdown. Let's do it. This is song number 8.
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23: All right, guys, we're back. It's JoJo on the radio. This is the iHeartRadio Countdown. Alex Warren's hanging out. Alex, I saw you post something about meeting Harry.
24: Yes.
23: At the Brits. And I just need, did you really say what you said?
24: Oh, my God.
23: You said to Harry Styles? Because that is the funniest.
24: I'm walking back from my performance. And Harry's walking out after his performance. And so he's celebrating with all his people. And I start walking and I'm right behind him. And he looks back at me. I go, I promise I'm not following you. I promise I'm not following you. I have to go get changed. And he was like, oh, dude, you're fine. And then like daps me up. And I was like, so we start walking together. We're now next to each other. He invites me into his circle. I've been granted into the Harry Styles circle. And he goes, I immediately go, I didn't know you had moves like that.
23: And you're like, ah.
24: And immediately he goes, neither did I. And I was like, oh, that's cool. And then he was wearing this really cool shirt. And I was wearing a shirt very similar, because I go to my stylist and go, I want to look like Harry Styles, like every other,
23: yeah, we all, right?
24: Every basic white guy who's in music does that. And quite literally, I'm not kidding, I go, you and I have the same thing going. And he goes, I guess we kind of do. No, we don't. We do not have the same thing going on at all. And I remember leaving that conversation. I look straight at my wife and I go, I just embarrassed myself in front of Harry Styles. And that was it.
23: I think you were living everyone's dream. That is so good, dude.
24: I couldn't stop myself from saying the stupidest.
23: Alex Warren is here, you guys. Back to the countdown. Here we go.
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16: What up? It's JoJo on the radio, and you know this is the iHeartRadio Countdown. Alex Warren is still hanging out. Alex, let's go back to that moment. You meeting Harry Styles, and you kind of, you know, embarrass yourself a little bit. Can I just refer to you, like, if people ask, I'm like, yeah, Alex and Harry are pretty much best friends. I'm just going to start that rumor.
17: I bet so.
16: Clearly it is.
17: He did say congratulations on all your success, so he knew who I was.
16: That's very nice, you know. Yeah. All right, Alex Warren's hanging out, looking like Harry Styles. On with the countdown. Let's do it. This is song number 3.
2: Bruno Mars, I Just Might. Oh.

0: That was song number two this week on the iHeartRadio Countdown. What up? It's JoJo on the radio. Alex Warren's hanging out. Alex, final question. Message to your fans. These fans, man, they just, they've, it's happening. And it's happening because of them, you know?
1: Yeah. I mean, I would, I say this all the time, but I just, I feel like it's so cliche, but I love you guys. Like, I feel like that's the biggest thing. I wouldn't be where I am today without you. But on top of it, I think that, you know, the relationship I have with my fans is so special because I feel like we're trauma bonded in some way. Like, the best way I can explain it, because if, I mean, obviously if you listen to Ordinary, but a lot of my records are about my parents passing away. And so I think it's just a really cool experience to be able to be close with so many people, and it feels like a family. So, what up?
0: Alex Warren is here, you guys. Back to the countdown. Here we go. This is song number one.
2: Olivia Dean, So Easy to Fall in Love. I

0: There it is, number one this week on the iHeartRadio Countdown. Hope you're feeling that. What up? It's JoJo on the radio. Alex Warren's here. Alex, you're going to stay in a haunted hotel for me, but you're going to put your buddy in one of those rooms, so that works for me.
1: Yeah.
0: What else do people need to know about Alex Warren? Alex Warren?
1: Absolutely nothing. You do not need to know. I think your life is better spent not knowing. I don't know. I think I'm just really excited. This year's going to be great. If you're coming to one of my shows, it's a whole different show. It's really intimate. I think you're going to cry. You're going to laugh. You're going to love it. And the album is really healing. And I know I cry every time I listen to it. So I'm just excited to see what it does this year. So, yeah.
0: Any more tattoos on the road?
1: No. I haven't gotten really any much tattoos in a while. It's not that I regret them, but I definitely need to slow down.
0: When's the last one you got?
1: I got this one that says Pookie.
0: Sometimes
1: on
0: you need
1: tour.
0: A Pookie tattoo. Does it mean something?
1: Miles Smith and I got them together, funny enough. Yeah, so he's got a giant Pookie on his arm.
0: Sometimes you need a giant Pookie on your arm.
1: I know.
0: Alex, thank you for hanging out. Really appreciate it, man.
1: Thanks for having me.
0: Absolutely. At the end of every interview, fist bump to make it official. Give me a little bah!
1: I love it.
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10: 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Hey, quick question for the parents listening right now. 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
3: Partly to mostly cloudy skies in northern Utah Monday. Winds will be breezy again as well, with high temperatures in the upper 80s. A cold front will move through northern Utah tomorrow. That could produce some isolated storms. It'll still be breezy, with highs in the upper 70s. I'm Chief Meteorologist Lindsay Storrs. Watch 2 News for First Alert weather updates.
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9: All clear on the Wasatch Front for the 6 o'clock hour. I-15 north and southbound showing highway speeds through Salt Lake City as well as up north into Davis and Weber counties and down south to Provo as well. I-80 east and westbound flowing free, east and westbound into and out of the mouth of the mountain. No complaints out west into Tooele. Back to town, I-215 north and southbound, easy driving all directions around the Belt Route.
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1: Okay, so you think that everyone who's ever dated you should be single forever after dating you?
2: Yes, I do. I think that they should have a hard time about dating again.
3: I agree. Yeah. Absolutely. Yeah. Why would you ever want to date after me? Because what is there to life after you leave me?
4: The Fred Show is on.
1: It's Monday, June 8th. The Fred Show is on. Good morning, Kaylin.
2: Good morning.
1: Hi, Jason Brown. Hi. Hello, Kiki.
5: Good morning.
1: Paulina, is she still Disneying? I haven't seen her yet. Is she?
2: No, she's here.
1: Is she around somewhere?
2: Yeah.
1: Okay.
2: Yeah,
1: or I don't know. Maybe she's thinking about Disney. I don't know.
2: Bathroom.
1: She's counting what little money she has left after being at Disney. I have no idea. Bella Hamid.

0: left waiting by the phone? It's the Fred Show.
1: Maya, good morning. Welcome to the program. How are you?
2: I'm well. How are you?
1: Doing okay. What's going on with this guy, Kenny, on waiting by the phone, trying to figure out if you've been ghosted or not? But we need to know the backstory. How did you meet? Tell us about any dates you've been on, and then, you know, what's going on now?
2: Okay. Yeah. So we met at a cocktail lounge, like, a few weeks ago. And honestly, I feel like we, like, instantly hit it off. You know, like, we exchanged numbers, and we went out three times, and I was like, okay, this is it. I found my person. This is amazing, you know? But it turns out it was too good to be true, because I haven't heard from him like weeks now.
1: 3 days is a lot of dates these days. I feel like three consecutive dates with the same person, you may as well just get married or something. If you can get focused for that long with the dating apps and all the variety and all the BS, like, I think that's pretty good. So I can see why you were
2: exactly kind and they of were excited, like, pretty close together too. So I was like, oh, he really likes me. He really wants to be around me, and like, okay. And like, I was really, you know, I'm like, I really like him, and so the feeling is mutual, and that's amazing. But now I haven't heard from him, and I'm like, what happened? What happened?
1: I can see why you'd feel that way. So let's do this. We're going to play a song, come back in a couple of minutes. We'll call Kenny, see if we can get him on the phone, and we're going to ask a bunch of questions on your behalf. And at some point, you're welcome to jump in. And the hope is that we can set you up on a fourth date, which that sounds like a lot of dates. A fourth date and pay for it, all right?
2: So just our wedding is what I'm hearing.
1: Apparently, we're paying for your wedding. Yeah. Hang on one second, Maya.
2: Okay.
1: Let's see what happens next. Part two of Waiting by the Phone after this song.

0: Fred Show, part two of Waiting by the Phone. Maya.
1: Yes.
0: All right. Welcome back. You met Kenny actually in person in the wild, and you went on 3 dates with this guy, and you said they were pretty evenly spaced and kind of, you know, I don't know, quickly in succession. This would indicate interest, I would think. 3 pretty quick dates, you know, in a row, except you have not heard from this man since the 3rd date. He has disappeared. You believe you're being ghosted, and you want to know why.
1: Yes.
0: I don't blame you. Let's call him right now. Good luck, Maya.
1: Thank you.
2: Hello?
0: Hi, is this Kenny?
2: This is Kenny.
0: Kenny, good morning. Hi, good morning. My name is Fred. I'm calling from the Fred Show, the morning radio show, and I have to tell you that we are on the radio right now, and I would need your permission to continue with this call. Can we chat for just a minute? You can hang up anytime.
2: Sure. Yeah.
0: Well, thank you.
2: What's up?
0: No, thank you very much. We're calling on behalf of a woman named Maya. I guess you guys met out. You've been on a couple of dates. I hope you remember Maya.
2: Yeah, I remember her.
0: Okay, so what happened? Because we just spoke to her, and she had nice things to say about you and told us how you met and that you've been on 3 dates, and then she stopped hearing from you, and you stopped responding to her, and she wants to know how you go from, you know, 3 good dates, in her opinion, to now you don't talk to her at all. So what's your side of the story, if you don't mind?
2: Sure. So I really liked Maya. We went out 3 times. The issue is I feel like she's kind of playing games with me, and I really started to not like it. So I don't know what she told you guys, but let me just start with this. Before the 1st date, she called me and told me something that was really important, I guess, for her at the moment. She said she wanted to tell me that she had some previous failed relationships, and she changed a lot recently and really came back into her faith, and she decided she was going to be celibate until she got married.
0: Okay, so she told you this before the 1st date, which I mean, that seems kind of like a lot of information to lay on somebody before you've met. However, I suppose she's setting boundaries early, so there's no confusion.
2: Yeah, and I really actually respected it, because, you know, she wanted to let me know so neither one of us were wasting our time if that was an issue. And honestly, it wasn't really an issue. I didn't think about it, but I thought that's okay. I respected it. I actually admired that was something she really cared about. So that was fine. And the date was really great, honestly. It was amazing, really. So we had a really great, great, great time. And she invites me back to her place. So we go back to her place. And I liked going into it knowing that, like, sex was off the table. So it was supposed to be, in my mind, kind of less pressure. That's what I thought. Except when we got to her place, she was all over me. She was incredibly physical. We started making out, and she very clearly and repeatedly was trying to take things further. And, you know, I know she was tipsy. We'd been drinking, and I didn't want to do anything that she was going to regret the next day. So I,
0: look at
2: you
0: this
2: know,
0: guy. What a gentleman.
2: I out of respect to her, I left.
3: Yes.
0: What a gentleman.
3: Yes.
0: I mean, I don't think I've ever said what a gentleman in the history of waiting by the phone.
3: Probably not.
0: But so you were taking into consideration what she had told you ahead of time. And we all respect that she laid out those boundaries, and then, and she'd been drinking. So maybe there was, you know, there were fewer inhibitions. So you're trying to sort of moderate this because she had told you none of that, you know, no shenanigans.
2: Right, exactly. And I don't know her well enough to the point where I can't take her at her word. I'm trying to take her at her word here. And so the next 2 times we went out, she did the exact same thing. And so I I'm going to spare the details, but, you know, she was very clearly trying to take things further than just making out. And so, you know, our last date we went on, she stayed over. And she was trying to escalate things. And, you know, she may be, you know, celibate, but, you know, I'm not. And, of course, I was getting, you know, turned on and into this. But it's just bizarre. And so to make matters, you know, worse, after every date, she would make up, you know, some kind of comment about how I was trying stuff, or I was getting a little handsy, which I wasn't. She's the one that was escalating everything. And so I feel like she's lying to me or lying to herself.
0: I kind of don't blame you here. So your issue is that she was telling you what she wouldn't do, and you're, as a decent human being, you're expected to respect that, mm-hmm. but then she would push it every time, and then even sort of like almost mock you about it. Let me bring Maya in, because Maya's on the phone, and I got so caught up in the story, Kenny, and I forgot. I'm so forgetful about it. But Maya's here. She's heard that. Maya, what is your take? Because this guy is saying you're kind of playing games with him, and his
2: she's here? She's online?
0: Yeah. Mm-hmm. Yeah.
3: Sorry about that.
0: Yeah.
1: I can't believe that you would tell, like, my business to everyone.
0: You called the radio station, and you called the show, and you wanted us to get to the bottom of this. So anything is fair game. And
1: He really made me look bad. And, like, I'm really surprised that he would share such intimate things that I shared with him, because I thought that we were going to have a relationship just with people that he's never met before.
0: I thought he was pretty vague, honestly. I think he could have probably gotten into more detail. But let's get to the point here, Maya. Like, he says that you laid out limits and then pushed the limits and then almost kind of like made fun of him or accused him of then pushing those limits and... on his end. So what is your take here? I mean, you heard everything he said. You're celibate, but then you were making a move while you were drinking. So what's he supposed to do with that?
1: I mean, I understand that he's a guy and that, like, it's hard for him to, like, resist, but...
3: Sounds like it was hard for you to resist.
0: Yeah, why are we putting this on him? Like, I feel like you need to take some ownership here if what he's saying is true. Were you guys progressing physically on your dates, Maya?
1: I mean... Was he handsy? A little bit.
0: Were you handsy, too? I'm just curious. Is this only one-sided? Like, is what he's telling us completely a lie?
1: I would say I was affectionate. I don't think I would say that I was aggressive. I wouldn't say that I, like, was escalating things. I would just say that I was affectionate.
0: And, Kenny, you disagree with that assessment. You're saying she was the one driving.
2: That's right. Guys, if she... This is entirely because of the premise... that she told me at the beginning of this entire thing, before we even went on the first date. Why do you call? If you tell me you're saving yourself, I am trying to respect that, but I'm not going to have someone all over me and then say I was the reason they broke that vow.
1: I didn't break any vow, so...
0: Were you sending mixed signals? Is it possible?
2: You're trying to get me... To progress with you when you explicitly... It feels like you're testing me. Like, you explicitly told me before we met up that you don't want to go there and do that. And then who's the person driving us toward that is you. And so, yeah, I left it in the first day. I left pretty quickly because I wanted to have some discretion and to protect you that, you know, and respect what you wanted and what you I thought you said. And so it's three times this has happened now. And I you're trying to do it again on the radio right now.
0: Is there any truth to this, Maya?
1: I'm just saying, if you can't handle a woman touching you, just touching you without escalating it, then that's not my problem.
3: Girl, are you a freaky frog on the high? Right. Like, let's just be adults about it.
4: Are you really celibate?
1: Yes. Yes.
0: Okay. I guess that what we're not getting on the same page with here, and what I'm not sure we're going to is who was aggressive. He's saying you were sort of pushing him. You're saying that he was pushing you. I don't know what to believe because you're each telling a totally different story. So I don't know that we're going to get to the bottom of it because you each feel a certain kind of way. So look, I mean, now you understand where each other is coming from. Is there a world where you go on a fourth date and now everyone understands no touchy touchy?
2: I'm sorry. I just don't think I can do this. I really liked the idea of going out with Maya, but this is not. This is. I'm sorry, Maya. I think you really are kind of just lying to yourself a little bit here. I don't think that you have things kind of straightened out for yourself. So, Until that changes, I think I'm out.
0: I'm not saying
2: you're lying. You probably feel guilty, honestly, on some deep level. And I don't want to deal with that. I'm sorry.
0: I'm not saying Kenny is 100% right. But what I can tell you is the blurry boundaries here would make me very nervous.
4: Yeah.
0: And
4: so
0: regardless of who's telling the truth, the fact that they can't tell the same, they're not on the same page. I'm not comfortable with that either. Absolutely. So anyway, Maya, it's not going to work out. He doesn't want to go out again. There's your answer, whether you agree or don't agree. You know, again, I think everyone thinks they were respecting boundaries and they weren't, but I don't know what to tell you. I wish you guys both the best of luck, though.
1: Thanks.
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7: Partly to mostly cloudy and breezy in northern Utah today. Temperatures will be warmer in the upper 80s. Tonight, we drop into the low 60s underneath mostly cloudy skies. A few isolated storms are possible tomorrow. It'll be breezy again with highs in the 70s. I'm Chief Meteorologist Lindsay Storrs. Watch 2 News for First Alert weather updates.
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13: Traffic is moving along nicely right now. The earlier crashes have been cleared out of the way. No new crashes have been reported, and traffic is moving at freeway speeds on I-15, I-80, 215, the Belt Loop, 201, 84. Your drive from Draper to downtown takes 15 minutes. Spanish Fork to Lehigh takes 21.
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1: Have you guys heard the latest rumor about the royal wedding, Taylor Swift and Travis Kelce? It's being reported all over that the venue, Madison Square Garden, with more than 1,000 people.
2: Stop it.
1: July 3rd. It is being picked up everywhere.
2: 1,000 people? How hard would that be to control?
1: I don't know. I'm still hoping that this MSG rumor is completely false. That is not giving chic for me. That is not what we want for Mother.
2: That's giving let's throw people off.
1: Yeah.
2: With an alternate plan.
1: It is giving that. I know that one way they kept it private is she's literally calling people or texting people. I guess that's one way they're trying to not have a leak, but I do think that they're over-inviting because I know Benson Boone is going. Like, how long could they have had a relationship? I mean, no offense. You know, it's giving that we have some money and we have some friends and we want to throw a banger. But I just really hope it's not true. Say it ain't so. It will feature, they say, security from the NYPD, private companies, as well as have some roads closed around the arena. It doesn't have any windows that would allow for photographers to take any photos of the event. Underground parking. Mm-hmm. She also has performed there 8 times, I guess. So they're like, oh, she already knows the venue.
2: I guess if you haven't gotten a text from Taylor, then you're not famous, actually. Like, if she's inviting 1,000 people and you weren't invited and you're in the spotlight, you're not that famous.
1: Yeah.
2: Then 1,000 people, yeah. I'd be so offended. I'm offended now. You're inviting 1,000 people and I haven't gotten a text from Taylor yet. Like, come on. If you're inviting 100 people, everyone knows this trick. You know, you got to do it quick and dirty. And that way you don't have to invite 1,000 people.
1: You know what's chic? A private island. You know, that's private.
2: That's what this really is going to be.
1: I really, really hope our girl is not walking down the aisle at freaking Madison Square Garden, but that is the latest and it's being picked up everywhere. Jason, do you want to make a comment? I know you're
3: the only thing that I do like about it is that security. That's like one of the only few venues that she'll be able to get in and out,
1: right,
3: and not be photographed.
1: Yeah.
3: Like, yeah, during the ceremony, on her way in, on her way out. I mean, it's not. I also wonder if it's going to be in the actual arena. There's like other places in the venue too. Like, that could be better. I don't know.
4: You know that venue very well, Jason. Yeah. You've worked there several times.
3: Yeah, that's what I'm saying.
4: So we can get in.
3: So yeah, I have some, you know, labor union contacts.
4: Come on.
3: Maybe yes. Get me in, you know.
2: Yes, we'll put on like those what do they call the suits?
4: The catering outfit.
2: Yeah. Or the one, like the maintenance one suits, the onesies, you know, the people, yeah, they wear, what are those things called? I don't know. They wear them at the garage.
3: Yeah.
2: What is Mike the mechanic? Mechanic wear at the garage. You know what I mean?
3: I don't know what those singlet things.
2: You step into them and zip them. We'll just wear those.
3: Yeah. I don't know.
2: And then we'll just know we're here to do work on things. And they'll be like, oh, of course you are. Right? Come right this way.
1: Getting married in a place with stadium seating is just not what I want for my girl.
2: No, I don't buy it.
1: We shall see. Say it ain't so, Taylor. Fred, you already know this. You were locked in, but Broadway's biggest night went down yesterday.
2: Oh, it sure did.
1: Yeah, hosted by who hosted?
2: Pink hosted it,
1: okay,
2: actually.
1: Good job.
2: Yeah, I did my homework this morning. Yeah.
1: She walked the red carpet alongside husband Carrie Hart and their kiddos, a rare family moment for them. One of the biggest moments, I would say, is also going down on the red carpet when Aubrey Plaza and Christopher Abbott made their red carpet debut, proudly showing off her baby bump. I'm glad she looks happy. She lost her estranged husband to suicide last January, so good things to come for her. Meg Thee Stallion, who just finished a Broadway run of her own, presented an award joking that after all that, she learned a few things, aka break a leg is a good thing, and that weekends are only Mondays, because that's the only day you get off. And lastly, J-Lo has New Yorkers arguing once again, this time over who gets to call themselves a real New Yorker. During an appearance on the viral Subway Takes podcast, the Bronx-born singer said that if you're going to claim New York, you actually have to be born in one of the 5 boroughs. The comment quickly sparked debate online, with some agreeing that being born and raised in the city is part of what makes someone a true New Yorker. Others push back, arguing that millions of people who moved to the city, built careers, raised families, and spent decades there have earned the title too. So, of course, people have been going at it. I remember asking this on the air, like, hey, I've been here for 10 years. I'm not from here. When can I say that I am? And a lot of people said that I could say it, but what do you guys feel?
2: I think 10 years is a, if you live someplace for 10 years, I think you can say, well, you can certainly say it's home.
1: Right.
2: But I don't know. I mean, you can't say you're from there.
1: Right.
2: You can say you live there, but part of the community, I don't know. I guess it's how you say it. Yeah. Semantics. What do you think?
4: Yeah, I agree with that. I think after, you know, a certain time, you can say it. So 10 years, I think, is a long enough time.
1: Yeah.
4: But I think people just get mad at J-Lo when she breathes at this point.
5: Leave my queen alone.
2: Well, and her little bodega order from a year or two ago didn't help her because no one's ever ordered that.
4: Oh, she makes it worse. She makes it worse.
2: Whatever she said, purple, what is it, orange drink, if you know, and everyone's like, I don't know.
5: Right. All the New Yorkers, I literally don't.
2: Yeah.
1: Paulina lived in New York for a little. Is she a New Yorker?
5: Me? No. I mean, I claimed it for like 5 minutes. Okay. I came back with a little accent. When I spent 4 weeks there? Yeah, I was that girl. Okay. I was that girl.
2: 4 weeks? That's as long as you... when you said
5: give or take.
2: You lived there for 4 weeks. You didn't live there.
5: My
2: you
5: bad.
2: Visited.
5: A month. It was 6 weeks. My bad.
2: You visited.
1: It's a month.
5: Yeah. A month and a half.
2: No.
1: I'm not. She's a New Yorker. Pauline,
2: you
1: got to
2: stay someplace for years before you can say that you quote-unquote lived there.
5: I agree, but I don't think like just because you live there, let's say even my mom, right? She's been in the city that I live in, Chicago, for 34 years. She won't call herself a Chicagoan because she's not.
1: Okay.
5: But she raised a family here.
2: Oh, I think she is. 34 years.
5: She won't call herself that.
2: She's lived there almost as long as she lived anywhere else, if not longer.
5: Factual.
2: So then you are, unfortunately.
5: I mean, you gotta call Marta for that one.
1: And I would never say like I'm going back home and it would be here, to be honest. You know what I mean?
5: Yeah.
1: Even though like my home is here, I would never be like, I'm going back home.
5: Yeah,
1: you know,
5: point.
1: I don't know. So think about that today as you drive to work. If you want to catch up on anything you missed from us, you can always do that on the free iHeartRadio app.
2: 1,000 people in Madison Square Garden is not happening.
1: Makes me sick to think.
2: I don't buy it. I don't.
1: Benson Boone is backflipping. She's walking down the aisle.
2: This whole thing, it's a ruse. It's a ruse, I tell you.

0: go to the Origami Festival, you know, and then be the MC of the chili cook-off, and then also go to a baby shower and then a movie premiere for an independent film or whatever else you did this weekend.
1: I had to be at Pokemon Go.
0: Right. What were you doing at Pokemon Go? I didn't even know you liked Pokemon Go.
1: I did way too much this weekend. It was so bad yesterday. I was with my friends at a baby shower. Love my friends. I don't get to see them often because, as you mentioned, I'm at an art fair somewhere doing something that I don't need to do. And it was just overload. So it got so bad. I went to the car. I was like, you know what? I'm going to the car. I'm going to get my fan out the car because, you know, I keep my fan on.
2: And you left.
1: And nope. Oh. I didn't leave this time.
2: Wow.
1: Because there was a gender reveal coming, so I couldn't leave.
2: Yeah.
1: But I literally just sat in the car. I just sat in the car for like 10 minutes. I just had to recharge. I was out of it.
0: Mm-hmm. So why do you commit yourself to something? Like, what if you just said, I'm going to do half of the art fairs in the community as opposed to all of them?
1: I need to be at the art fairs, man. I went to go see Day 26. You remember them from Making the Band?
2: Of course.
1: I went to a dinner. What? It was just, I know, it was so many things happening, but I could not miss this baby shower. And it was like overload. My friend, like, I love her. She works from home. So I don't think she's like...
0: Oh, well, see, that's the problem. You need to get friends that don't work at home. Because if you have friends that work at home, of course they want to get out of the house. And that was all the socializing that they did for the whole week.
1: Yes.
0: That was just another day for little Kiki.
1: Oh, my goodness. She caught me up on so much stuff. And I was just like, I don't have it, bro.
0: I did the opposite. Like, Friday at 6 o'clock, I said, I didn't have anything to do. But I also made sure there was nothing came up.
1: Yeah.
0: Like, I drew the line. I was like, you know what? This week was busy and there was too much going on. Nope, nothing. Don't even try it, you know? And what few plans I had, canceled them. And I watched stuff on TV all weekend. It was glorious. See, that's, you need to follow my lead.
1: I need to. I do. I don't know if Big Tim would like that, because he loved yesterday when I came home and had no words. He was like having the time of his life. He's like, yeah, go lay down. Woo. He went in the living room. I didn't see that, man.
0: He's trying to wear you out.
1: Yeah. He was like, bye.
0: Okay, so then he's more like me.
1: Yes. Oh, yes.
0: So he lays back, and then you go out and do all the socializing.
1: Oh, yeah.
0: Okay.
1: Yeah, and then he'll have his one time of socialization whenever we have an event, like a family event, every now and then.
0: And then he's exhausted.
1: Oh, no, but he's the man of the hour. Oh. Now he wants to talk to everyone. You know, he has all the social battery.
0: I get that.
1: Yeah.
0: Yeah, I save it up for like once a month.
1: Yeah, yep, yeah. Just like you.
0: Yeah, like once a month, and then that's it. My social battery. I'm like an iPhone from a year ago. If you can charge me, but it doesn't charge all the way anymore.
1: Right.
0: It just progressively gets to where like a full charge doesn't get me the full distance anymore.
1: Yeah.
0: I need more charges for less effort. That's what I am. I'm an iPhone from a year ago.
1: You're an iPhone, what, 14?
0: in desperate need of an update. It's the Fred Show.

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10: Mom, will I ever be as big as you?
11: Of course, sweetie. I wasn't always 13 feet tall.
10: But, like, how?
11: Well, as parents, we have a really, really big influence on how you feel about alcohol. It's why we're so clear that we never want you to drink underage.
10: That's it?
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1: iHeartRadio puts the spotlight on David Guetta. Pierre David Guetta was born on November 7, 1967 in Paris, France. He's of Moroccan and Belgian descent and is the younger brother of French actress Natalie Guetta. When he was 13, he began mixing his first records at home and started organizing parties in his basement the next year. His career as a club DJ began when he was 17, playing hip-hop and house music in Paris nightclubs. In 1990, he released his first single, Nation Rap, a collaboration with French rapper Sidney. In the early 90s, Guetta met singer Robert Owens and played him a demo. Owens agreed to sing vocals for 1994's Up and Away, which was a minor club hit. Guetta's debut album, Just a Little More Love, was released in 2002, featuring Chris Willis and Barbara Tucker on vocals. The title track was recorded in only 30 minutes. Just a little more love. The album was a hit in France, but had limited success elsewhere. He released Guetta Blaster in 2004, then Pop Life in 2007, which became his breakthrough in the UK and the rest of Europe. The song Love Is Gone hit number 9 in the UK. Guetta was named Best House DJ by the DJ Awards in 2008. All things David Guetta, info, music, and more are on iHeartRadio. Keyword, David Guetta.
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2: Partly to mostly cloudy, breezy, and warmer in northern Utah today. Highs will make it into the upper 80s. We cool down about 10 degrees tomorrow into the upper 70s. Maybe a stray shower or thunderstorm up near the Idaho border, and it will still be breezy. I'm Chief Meteorologist Lindsay Storrs. Watch 2 News for First Alert weather updates.
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24: Traffic is moving along nicely right now. There are no major delays on the main roads or the freeways. No crashes have been reported. No incidents have been reported. Your drive times are good. Draper to downtown takes 15 minutes. Spanish Fork to Lehigh takes 21. Clearfield to I-215 North is a 16-minute drive.
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31: Like, yeah, I didn't know what my dad did. I'm like, well.
32: Yeah, no. If y'all know, please tell me. Hit me up.
31: I think he's hanging out with my dad somewhere, smoking those cigarettes that he went to get 25 years ago and never came back.
32: Yeah, never seen that man again.
31: Yeah, let me know. They're hanging out together with Amelia Earhart and Tupac, I think.
32: Oh, no.
31: I think our parents are. I can make the dad joke.
33: The Fred Show is on.
31: Yeah, don't have me. I lived it. I can make those jokes. So can you.
32: We're still living it, bro.
31: That's right.
32: We're still living it.
31: That's right. Morning, everybody. It's Monday, June 8th. The Fred Show's on. Hi, Kaylin.
34: Good morning.
31: Hi, Jason. Hi. Welcome back, Paulina.
34: Hey,
31: hi, Kiki.
34: Good morning.
31: Showbiz will be here with Money next hour. Bella Hameen's here on the phone and the text, 855-591-1035. The Entertainment Report and headlines coming up. What are you working on, Kay?
34: Man, old Ariana Grande is back. Kiki, you're going to be very, very happy. A no phone tour and something that the women have never been able to do on Love Island, but I'm noticing they can't this season, and we'll talk about it.
31: I'm trying to remember what I watched over the weekend. I know I watched on Hulu that thing that you told me to watch about the two teenagers that hold up in their attic or whatever.
34: Yeah.
31: Because of the custody battle.
34: It was interesting. I wasn't as locked in as I was on the crash, but it was very interesting how that all went down. What do you think?
31: Well, it was a little... Felt a little personal. It felt not quite like I didn't live in my attic for, you know, 45 days or whatever that was to avoid. But I don't know. I'm not sure what I think. It was interesting and sad. And, you know, ultimately it looked like a somewhat happy ending.
34: Yeah.
31: But I don't want to give too much away. But yeah, I mean, you told me to watch it and I'm watching this going, And then I was texting with some friends and they were like, "Oh yeah, we didn't tell you about that one."
34: Oh. but the dad in that wants to see the kid, so I didn't think it was the same situation.
31: That's true. But anyone who's been in a in a divorced situation as the kids and it wasn't amicable, I feel like that would be a triggering one because this involves some other things, but it's like, and again, I don't want to give too much away, but you're just like, oh man.
34: Yeah, it was rough.
31: Yeah. But I did watch it. I had to watch something else too. I can't remember now what else I watched.
34: Off Campus yet?
31: No, I don't think you're going to get me to watch that one. I think I draw the line there.
34: Okay.
31: Heated Rivalry was one thing.
34: Yeah.
31: But you're telling me Off Campus is like a more juvenile version of Heated Rivalry. And, well, and I thought we were already doing kind of Disney gay porn. So,
34: it is sensual and it also is like Disney. So, I mean, it's similar. No. I don't know. I'm having a hard time, but I'm going to power through.
31: I got to go. Now I got to think about what I watched this week. I watched something else too. Now I can't remember. And I'm sure you all would be just so moved and changed by whatever it was. And you might like it. I'm thinking about picking up the JFK, the love story one on Hulu. Did you watch that?
34: I did not. I heard people love it, but I know that there's a lot of specifics that the family says like aren't true or were, you know, made a little more dramatized. Thank you.
31: I know what I watched, the Michael Jackson documentary on Netflix. Now that was the one that Paris, his daughter, didn't like, right? Is that the one or was it a different one?
34: She exited being involved in the movie, the actual movie.
31: Okay. Cause I thought this documentary was a little bit, I wouldn't say it was even per se, but it encapsulated what happened and the people involved in the court case and the rest of it. So I don't know. I mean, the evidence is not great. I learned more than I knew when it was all happening.
34: Yeah.
31: And I thought, man, there's no evidence. Like, there's no evidence of this. Like, why are they doing this to him? Kind of thing. Like, it's creepy behavior, but, you know, did he break the law?
34: Right.
31: And where were the parents in all this and all of that kind of stuff? But then you watch this and you're like, oh, a lot of these people were kind of, you know, in bad spots and he was able to sort of help them and in trade of, I don't know. You got to watch it and let me know what you think. But I
34: want to watch it. So you recommend it?
31: Yeah, it was interesting. It was interesting because that all happened 20 years ago. So it was, I guess, watching it now and from a different perspective, but I don't love it. I don't love it.
34: A lot of times there's also like a power dynamic. Like he's the most famous star and they're like, of course, you know, we want our kids to X, Y, or Z. So, you know, it's
31: what it comes down to is, do you believe these kids is what it comes down to. And they knew a lot of things. And then you'll see in the documentary that they were able to like replicate a lot of like, this is where things happened. And this is what I saw. And this is where the things were. And then they went into the house and they found Neverland Ranch or whatever. And then they found the stuff and in the places where the kids said it would be. And the stuff was inappropriate. And it's like, well, why?
34: Yeah.
31: Why? Anyway.
34: Sort of same with the first act, you know, like, do you believe the kids or not in the first one
31: that I told
34: you to watch? So it's interesting.
31: It was tough. All right. I have a couple food stories for you guys. First of all, we have a controversy that's been brewing for about a week now. And I wanted to see if it really blew up before we covered it here. Cause of course we only cover the hottest, most breaking, influential stories of the whole world. Guy Fieri, is he eating on the show or not? Have you guys seen this online?
4: Oh, yes, on TikTok.
31: Have you seen this? If you watch the Food Network and Guy Fieri and Diners, Drive-Ins, and Dives, I'd like to know your opinion. 855-591-1035. Do you believe that he is eating this food or not? Now, the theory is that these guys and girls on these shows can't eat the food because if they ate all the food, they would be like 8,000 pounds. And I often wonder about those guys who did that show, Man Versus Food. Mm. Like, I have no idea. I mean, they were overweight men. They were like larger men, but they weren't like, I guess by definition, maybe, because like, I think I'm morbidly obese. So, says my doctor every time I go in there. So I would have to imagine by definition, you know, these guys were too, but I mean, they weren't like, they could fit through the door, but yet they would eat like, you know, a 45 foot pizza in one sitting. And then I just don't know how you do that. Like,
34: well, they had to stop, right? He had to stop.
31: Well, they stopped it because at first it was like, this is, and then I don't remember what was going on. They stopped the first version of it because it was bad for him and because it was like a bad example or something. Right. We were going through some phase in the world where we weren't supposed to be doing that. I don't remember what.
34: Nobody cares anymore.
31: Yeah, this was pre-COVID, pre-Me Too. Yeah. I don't know, but people were mad about that, whatever it was. And then they there's a second version of it with a different guy. Casey is his name. And then he went out and did the same thing. But those guys are obviously eating. But we've heard that, like, Giada doesn't eat, that she'll chew on camera and then spit it out. And she's like a toothpick, so maybe she does do that. But apparently Guy Fieri is not actually eating the food. And this guy, Dr. Spaghetti, online, has I trust that source, right. Has examined like hundreds of the videos and figured out what his tricks are. Apparently there are all these cuts. And if you watch the show very carefully, you almost never physically see him put the food in his mouth. He'll put the food up to his mouth, but then you don't necessarily see him eating it. And then I guess if you watch carefully enough, oftentimes like he'll drop the silverware. I don't know. There's no way he's actually consuming all the food, which if that's true, then who is he?
34: Oh.
31: Guy Fieri. Who I've come full circle on, by the way. I wasn't a fan. Now I'm kind of a fan. Because I don't necessarily, he's not like, I don't think we'd hang out. I've met him once. I don't think he wants to hang out with me either. But I also like, he figured it out. He's got himself a brand.
34: He's all right with you.
31: Well, I mean, I guess he's one of those people that like, I don't know. It's a little abrasive for me, the approach. But like, you know, he's built quite the empire and I respect that. You know, go to any airport in Mexico and, you know, he's got at least four restaurants in there. So
34: yes.
31: Bless his heart. I believe in the Cancun one, he even has an outdoor patio in an airport restaurant, which is unheard of.
34: That's right where he belongs.
31: That's unheard of. And when I go to Cancun, the first thing I want is Guy Fieri.
34: When I get to my destination, the first thing I want to do is sit down at the airport and have a meal.
31: 100%.
34: Like, I don't want to get to my hotel. I just want to, I know my bags, forget about it. I want to sit down.
31: 100%.
34: Big, you know, margarita with a beer upside down in it. And I want to get something fried.
31: I want a hamburger when I land in Cancun is what I want. Yes. And I want nachos that come in a coffee can that you flip upside down and they're all stacked up.
34: I want to get so drunk that I don't even go to my hotel and I'm just at the airport all day.
31: I actually did that one time, but there's a Louis C.K., say what you want about him, but he does the famous Cinnabon routine, and he talks about how one aspect of the Cinnabon routine is how disgusting it is to eat a Cinnabon when you at the airport where you arrived. Like, think about this, and this is part of the joke, so I'm giving him credit. I'm not stealing the joke, but you know, when you go to the airport and you're leaving, you got to eat something. You got to eat. You got to find the gate first, make sure it's there, and then we got to survey our options. Yeah. We got to eat something because we might be in the sky for a long time and we might get hungry. But it's extra disgusting if you land at the airport where you are. Now, this is your destination, right? You could drive to the hotel. You could drive to your house and eat a sandwich or whatever. But instead, you eat. Have you ever done that?
4: No.
31: That's what I mean. It's extra judgy. If you land at the airport and instead of going to the Uber, you stop and get food to eat and you eat at the restaurant. Have you done this, Kiki?
5: I'm thinking.
31: Have you landed at the airport?
34: That's psychotic.
5: You know, I'm down for some big back behavior. So I don't understand why y'all judging these people. Like, think about it. You get in your Uber, you go to the hotel. Say there's no food around the hotel, or now you got to wait and order DoorDash or order Uber Eats when you could have just grabbed it on the way out.
31: I don't know. If I land at an airport at 7 o'clock at night and I'm fighting someone for the last Cinnabon at the airport where I arrived at, that's especially bad.
34: Yes.
31: One time,
5: that's
31: and you guys know this story, but it was quite a day, but I was going somewhere it was a holiday. It was Thanksgiving, and I was going somewhere.
34: It's a Hallmark movie.
31: The Bahamas is where I was going. And so I went to the airport, and I show up at, like, the flight left at 5 o'clock in the morning to go to Miami to connect. And I get there, and so I'm there at, like, 4:15 a.m. And they're like, hey, so bad news. The flight from the Miami to the place where you're going in the Bahamas, that's not going today. And there's only one. Not happening. It's going tomorrow, though. So, what do you want to do? Like, you can go to Miami and post up, or you can go home and then come back tomorrow morning at 4:15 and we do it all over again. I'm like, I'll just go to Miami. It's fine. I'll go to Miami and I'll hang out, you know, wherever. So I'm on the flight and I meet this lady and she's going somewhere else. And so we talk for all 3 hours going to Miami and we land and she's like, you know, what are you going to do? Because I told her my situation and her flight. I think we landed at noon and her flight to Costa Rica didn't leave until like 7 o'clock at night. So it's 7 hours. And she's like, well, what are you going to do? I'm like, I'm going to go to some hotel, I guess. She's like, why don't you just hang out here with me until 6:45 when my flight boards? And when, so we went on a bar crawl in the terminal. So I landed at noon. And I stumbled out to get my bag at 7 o'clock at night. And of course, I don't know where it is now because at this point they've like collected it and put it. So I don't know. Yeah. For all I know, they sent it back. I don't, because right. It's like, why did the guy? And so I'm hammered. Mm. And I'm like stammering through baggage claim, asking about my bag that was there 7 hours ago. So finally I'm at like the little office that you go into and I'm like, where's my bag? They're like, sir, where have you been?
32: Right.
31: I'm like, well, I don't worry about
34: I've
31: that.
34: Obviously been drinking.
31: I've been having a nice afternoon, but like, where's my bag? So they found it actually.
32: Oh, wow.
31: But yeah, that was the only time I can say that I've arrived at an airport and consumed anything after landing. Because okay. You just go, you go get your bag, you leave. You go to where you're going. On the front end, though, it's different. Anyway, is Guy Fieri eating or not?
32: Right.
31: That's what I want to know.
34: Guido, should we have
31: just coming full circle, is Guy Fieri, is he eating the food or not? The most obvious clue is the camera cuts, I guess. He puts some food in his mouth, chews it once or twice, the camera cuts away. Sometimes he will eat something but then talk. In those cases, it looks like he's packing the food in his cheeks like a squirrel, presumably so that he can spit it out off camera. I don't know if we can book him. Do we have enough clout that we could like hit up Guy's people and get him on the air?
34: It's Bella's uncle.
31: I doubt that we do. Oh, well, I know Bella. Can you, Bella?
32: Right.
31: As your first big time official task as an associate producer, can get Guy. We need Guy like ASAP.
34: She calls him Uncle Guido.
31: If you get Guy on the show today, what will we do for Bella? I don't know. We'll let her do something. We'll figure something out. She claims to know this man.
4: Get paid.
31: Oh, no, that's not. No, don't promise money.
34: We're never getting paid.
31: Don't promise anybody money around here. That's a mistake.
6: Every day.
31: Yeah. Yeah. I cross my fingers every 2 weeks. See what happens. Oh, yay, it happened again this time. But I would like to know, because the other thing I want to know from him is I realize he's going to places that have been vetted. Like he's going to, you know, I don't know, Columbus, and he's going to the bakery that's famous in Columbus for whatever the thing is that they have there. Or, you know what I mean? Like someone's established that this is a good place that you should go. But sometimes he goes to these off places that you've never heard of. And I have a friend whose restaurant he went to in Arizona, and this guy, and I think that's where my opinion of Guy sort of changed, because this dude was like, Guy Fieri changed my life. Oh. Because he came in here to our little Italian restaurant in a strip mall that nobody knew about, and it is a very good place. And he goes, and a place we were packed for 6 months, and then it died off, and then the episode re-aired, we were packed for 3 months. And then about once a year it re-airs, we get packed again. Love and then it. I guess there's a website that collects all the places Guy has been, so that when you can go to whatever town and you can be like, well, where, you know, if I watch the show, where all has he been here? And then people go eat at those places. But I want to know if he's ever been to a restaurant where he's eating the food. He's like, this is absolute trash. But I have to pretend like I like it because we're here. Like, we're committed. You know what I mean? Because, like, how awful would that be if, you know, it's Guy Fieri's coming to your restaurant. You're going to be featured on Diners, Drive-Ins, and Dives. And he shows up and the crew and everything. And you're, oh, my God. And he eats the food. He's like, this is awful. Pack it up. And then it leaves. Like, I would close the doors.
34: Yeah.
31: You know what I mean? Because, of course, you're telling all your friends, Guy Fieri is coming to my restaurant. Mm-hmm. And then when he leaves and you never are on the show, it's like, well, what happened? Well, he didn't like it. You know, you can't have that. But I got to know if he's ever eaten any of this food. He's like, this is really not good. But instead, he has to be like, oh, my God, you're doing big things here in Toledo. You're really killing it, man. But he's not. But
34: he really describes it, though. I mean, yeah. I watch that a lot.
31: But you can look at it. Maybe you can look at it, though.
34: I love that show.
31: But you can see you can see what's on the plate.
34: But he's like, he talks about the flavors and how they mix together. Ooh. I don't know.
4: He's a fraud, then, if he's not eating it.
31: Well, I want to know.
4: We have a scandal.
31: Apparently, he'll move chopsticks to his mouth and then drop them and won't even open his mouth. See? I mean, somebody really studied all this footage. Another scene where he's taking a massive bite of a loaded hot dog, but if you look closely, he like barely eats it.
32: Oh, it's a crime. I love a hot dog.
31: I guess Gordon Ramsay does eat the food, according to this analysis. But also, when Guy is going to eat his food, I guess he sticks his tongue out like a child. And then puts the food on top of his tongue. So I guess he eats differently when he's actually going to consume it, according to this analysis. Yeah.
7: That's crazy.
31: What is this? Guy Fieri's empire is even more impressive, someone texted, because he, his training's in hotel management. Yeah, he's self-taught. I don't think anyone ever taught him how to cook. I don't think he went to, like, chef school.
34: Okay, King.
31: Culinary school or whatever. Yeah, good for him. Okay, now someone says, whenever I land at O'Hare in this example, I always stop at Auntie Anne's before heading home. I mean, okay.
32: We don't have Auntie Anne's at home. I guess that's okay
6: because it's like a little snack for the ride. But I'm not sitting down having a whole meal.
5: No, you get it to go.
31: Yeah, maybe. Maybe.
6: And pay like double what you would pay outside of the airport.
31: It's like $75. Like, I could DoorDash it to my house like four times as much. Well, actually, DoorDash is expensive too. Yeah. That's true though.
5: See?
31: I mean, if you really love Auntie Anne's, then I guess when you know, it's a little treat
6: it's
31: when
6: a
31: you
6: little
31: land.
6: Snack. Yeah,
31: yeah, I suppose. Yeah. You're right, but if I stop at the Macaroni Grill and have a seat and order a 3-course meal and dessert, and I've got my bags with me, but I'm going home.
6: Yeah.
31: I mean, I don't know. I don't know. I might judge myself. I might feel bad about myself. Headlines are next. I could

0: Fred Show is on. Fred's biggest stories of the day.
1: I did text a friend of the show who knows Guy and has been on multiple Guy shows, Armando from Lascarola.
2: Oh.
1: And so, I wouldn't even say it's a hidden gem, because everybody, if anyone loves you and you ever visit Chicago and you like Italian food and a person loves you, they'll tell you to go to Lascarola. If they don't love you, then they might tell you to go somewhere else.
2: I saw he posted his house. Okay.
1: He's selling a lot of pasta a la mancow or whatever. He's selling
2: Armando.
1: A lot of it. Yeah.
2: Excuse us.
1: Yeah, we're working on a permanent menu item because he's put me on the specials a few times, but like that's not the same. Like I want to be on the plastic one that's laminated.
2: And it has to
1: every
2: be as good
1: time.
2: As the gnocchi tamasulo. I'm
1: that's
2: sorry.
1: That's the problem is you went and gave Pat Tamasulo, a local television personality, you went and gave him the best menu item. You gave him
2: so
1: like
2: good.
1: Cheese, meat, pasta. Everything was good. Right. Like, give me the best thing. But he knows the guy. So I want to know. And not only has he been on Diners, Drive-Ins, and Dives, I think multiple times, but he's also been on Guy's Grocery Games. Armando has. So he knows if Guy's eating or not. And we're going to find out. And then I'd like to speak with Guy personally. So that's two people that know Guy Fieri personally. Within 24 hours, we need the man. Unless he's somewhere where he can't talk.
2: Okay,
1: you'll or he's
2: it.
1: Eating, in which case yep. he wouldn't be able to talk. This is just some not great stories to start headlines this morning. A Houston man was arrested after he used a fake boarding pass to get on a United Airlines plane at George Bush Intercontinental Airport. Think about that. He made it all the way through TSA, but his boarding pass was denied at one gate, so he goes to another gate, and then he waited until a United Airlines employee was distracted before then going down the jetway and getting onto the plane. The plane, I guess, had started moving before flight attendants were told that the guy was hiding in the bathroom. After the guy was found, the plane went back to the gate. He was arrested. The flight was delayed for about 3 hours after finally taking off for Los Angeles. That is frightening to think of just some random person who was so intent on getting on a plane without a ticket. Very sad news in Toledo, Ohio. What was supposed to be a weekend of music, food, and community celebration turned into a scene of panic in Toledo. Police say at least 12 people were shot when gunfire erupted Saturday night near the annual Old West End Festival, one of the city's largest and most popular events. The victims range in age from 14 to 61. Two remain in critical condition. Witnesses say that people began running, ducking, and taking cover as multiple shots rang out through the crowded festival area. Investigators believe at least two shooters exchanged gunfire, though exactly what sparked the violence remains unclear. No arrests have been made, and police are asking anyone who attended the festival to review photos and videos from the event for potential clues. The NBA Finals Game 3 is in New York tonight, the first of the series at Madison Square Garden. The Knicks are up 2-0, which means if they win tonight, and then I believe Wednesday or Thursday, I'm not sure when game 4 is, but they could potentially sweep and then win the NBA Finals by Wednesday, which means New York would be just insane. But the Knicks do hold a 2-0 series lead over the San Antonio Spurs. President Trump is expected to attend game 3 tonight, which is only going to make things even more complicated. Ticket prices have skyrocketed, with some of the cheapest seats topping $8,000, which is still a drop of over 30% from earlier prices. Premium seats selling for tens of thousands of dollars. How much money do you have to have? I mean, I get that, you know, maybe for you watching the Knicks win a championship is a once in a lifetime thing, and you're just going to spend all the money you have so that you can say that you were there. But I mean, to spend, I don't know, $10,000 on a ticket, like how much money do you have that doesn't hurt?
3: Right.
4: That's crazy.
3: Just for like not even the final game, you know, it's not like the.
1: No, it's just to say you were there.
3: Yeah.
1: Just to say you were there. $8,000 for the worst seat in Madison Square Garden. Apple is expected to reveal an all-new version of Siri today. Yay. Nosy-ass Siri.
3: Yeah.
1: Bringing its virtual assistant up to speed with ChatGPT and Google's Gemini. And OpenAI is developing a super app. This is for you, Paulina, the AI expert of the show. To boost ChatGPT, OpenAI is reportedly still working on a so-called super app. The company says it'll be rolled out in a few weeks with a super-powered version of ChatGPT. How many times can I say super? The super app is supposed to combine AI agents and coding tools so OpenAI can attract more customers ahead of an expected IPO. An OpenAI exec explains that the product would be your own personal agent capable of helping you across everything in your life. Okay.
2: Yeah, I don't know. You guys know that I love my ChatGPT, but I think I'm kind of have to step back a little bit. I'm gonna have to take a break from her. Somebody from OpenAI reached out to me actually and wanted to quote me for a book.
3: Whoa.
2: Yeah, I was like, ma'am, are you sure you want me? Like, out of all people,
4: you're
2: me.
4: An expert.
2: Literally, it's a parenting section she's writing. Yeah,
5: don't be on the wrong side of history when it takes over, and you're like, "This is a great idea."
1: Really good PR people. My God, Paulina.
2: No, it was off from an Instagram post.
1: Business Insider.
2: Period.
1: I mean, she's in the Wall Street Journal
2: don't
1: all the time.
2: Forbes, hello.
1: I know. It's like, okay,
4: my journalist.
1: I'm hiring your people.
2: Like, hello?
1: Yeah. Wow. But
2: yeah. I just gotta be on the right side, like Caitlin said. Be on the right side.
1: I need to hire someone. I need to hire an AI consultant because it's clear that I don't know all the ways that ChatGPT could make my life easier. It's very clear. I don't know. I'm willing to admit, like, I have no idea. But I know people who are using this stuff religiously and they claim that it has completely transformed their workflow, which is a word I hate. Sounds like a word that would be used around here after 8 a.m. And I don't know. And there's synergies and whatever else. It seems like there's stuff that ChatGPT could be doing for me that I don't even know it could be doing for me, Jason.
4: Yeah. I know people use it to, like, write their emails and stuff now here. And all of a sudden, you start getting emails from people in a tone that you're like, what is this? Like, you don't talk like this.
1: On a fortnight.
4: Right? Like, it's weird. Like, I don't know.
1: Greetings, kind sir.
4: You. You don't know these words.
1: Right. Like, why are you a robot all of a sudden? To celebrate the World Cup, the largest game of human foosball was played. The Ontario Lottery and Gaming Corporation came up with an interesting way to celebrate the FIFA World Cup. It organized the world's largest game of human foosball. The event saw 254 people holding onto giant horizontal poles and attempting to kick a soccer ball into an oversized goal. Guinness World Records has confirmed that the event qualifies for the record. And Denmark is holding its Mullet Championships. Denmark's 2026 Mullet Championship has crowned its champion, and it was all party and no business. competitors had 1 minute to show off their hair, were evaluated on their cut style, uniqueness, overall performance, and mullet moves. One competitor wore a mullet haircut styled to resemble the Danish flag. A construction worker named Thomas took home the prize after impressively jumping on a trampoline while clad in neon gym attire with a mullet. Popular in the 80s, the hairstyle is actually making a comeback thanks to Morgan Wallen. The story doesn't say that, but I added that part. Are we talking about him today? Because people are very upset with him.
2: Yeah.
1: He made a lot of people mad for two major reasons over the weekend.
2: Yeah, we'll talk about
1: it. I'm not sure what I think, but we'll discuss. It's National Best Friends Day to all of you. To all of my not just work friends. I don't qualify like Paulina does. Just my friends. Happy Best Friends Day. The Entertainment Report is next.

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1: Kalen's Entertainment Report is on The Fred Show.
2: Ariana Grande is back on tour for the first time in 7 years. She kicked off her Eternal Sunshine tour in Oakland over the weekend, mixing songs from her latest album with favorites like Thank You Next, Seven Rings, Positions, Into You, and Dangerous Woman. And Kiki the Ponytail was back.
3: Yes.
2: She was in her high-heeled boots. She was in her skirt. No signs of Glinda or Wicked anywhere. And that is what you wanted. That is what you manifested for her.
3: Yes.
2: And her tour. So I knew you'd be happy. I thought of you when I saw that. After the show, she thanked fans, saying she had missed performings and was overwhelmed by the response. The tour comes after, of course, several years focused on acting, like Oscar-nominated turn in Wicked and Wicked for Good, which wasn't as lucky at the award shows. What makes this tour especially significant is that she hinted that it may be her last for a while. During a recent interview, she described it as a possible last hurrah before shifting more of her attention into movies and TV. I think she's in the Meet the Fockers sequel, threequel. I don't know what we're on at this point, but I think she's in that as well. So for fans, this is a very rare chance to see her live again, you know, because the last time was 7 years, and then maybe for the last time for a while. Fred, you wanted to talk about Morgan Wallen, so here we go. He has once again ruffled feathers after he was caught on video ripping a phone out of a security guard's hand and launching it across the stage during a show in Pittsburgh. So this moment went down Friday, and it's pretty bizarre, with footage from somebody else was filming, of course, and it shows him spotting the security guard holding up the cell phone recording near the stage before he just, like, he doesn't even give any indication that he's about to do it. Like, his face doesn't even change. He grabs it and he whiffs it across the stage mid-show. People who witnessed the incident are saying that the phone wasn't being used by the guard for personal reasons. Instead, they allege that he was helping record a video for a fan in the crowd. Either way, Morgan didn't seem super thrilled about the phone being pointed in his direction.
0: Like, her back was to the stage, and she was holding the camera, like the phone up, the other way. So she was still facing the audience, but
2: job.
0: She was like filming him, I guess, from that perspective, which she shouldn't have been doing. But at the same time, I don't know that, you know, he should be chucking people's phones for no reason. Like, I'm sure he has some other method of...

0: and that I should cancel my show in Pittsburgh tonight. And I said, why? They said that there was going to be strong winds in the area. And I said, okay. So that's what I did. And that was the information I had in the moment. And I trusted my team. I understand that that wind and whatever else hasn't gotten to Pittsburgh yet. I know it has touched some of Pennsylvania, so my heart goes out to all those affected by it. But the truth of the matter is, I have a large stage that in those conditions could become fatal to a lot of folks around it. So I did the best I could with the information I had in that moment. I've been seeing a lot of nonsense about me that is simply not true. And I just wanted to clear the air. I think my true fans know that that's not how I operate in general, but I had to say it. Y'all take care.
1: Y'all take care.
2: Yeah.
1: So obviously fans were really upset about that. Now, Fred, did you see another reason other than they were just disappointed? I didn't see why, like, they were upset.
2: No, and it turned out to be a nice evening. So it's like, it was a beautiful night. So there was like,
1: you can never tell that, though.
2: Right. You know? And there have been, unfortunately, incidents with, obviously, over the last few years with stages falling on people in bad weather. So they're ultra vigilant about that now. I mean, if you've been to an outdoor event with any form of weather coming, they'll stop the thing down. I mean, I've been to multiple.
1: Right.
2: They'll stop the thing down. Everybody has to go in. Sometimes they cancel it. Sometimes they come back or whatever. But no one's going to mess with that. So I guess I understand why if they thought maybe bad weather was coming, that he did the safer thing. But I guess with him, there's, you know, you never really know because he's canceled shows for being hung over before, too.
1: Yeah, allegedly.
2: Some would say.
1: Yeah, allegedly. He didn't seem look bad in the video. But yeah, I don't know. This comes a week after he flipped over that piano. So it's just kind of a lot with him all the damn time. And lastly, if you are watching Love Island like me and Paulina's husband are, you may notice that for the first time ever, the ladies are getting in the pool. And if you did not know, and I found this out, it's like there's this big pool, they're staying in this huge villa, and the guys would always get in the pool, but the girls never would. And it bothered me because I'd be swimming in there like every day. Well, it turned out that they didn't want them to get in because then they'd have to for continuity, change their makeup, they would look different, they would look wet, for editing the show.
2: Oh.
1: And now they're even doing challenges where they allow the women to get in the pool. So that made me very happy. Okay. Also, some of the contestants don't know how the show works. That's neither here nor there, but they are allowed to get in the pool, and that is why they weren't beforehand. If you want to catch up on anything you missed from our show, we are not canceling for rain, delays, or wind. You can do that on the iHeartRadio app, The Fred Show on Demand.
2: It's like on The Bachelor and Bachelorette when they never eat the food on the table. You know, they always have these, huge spreads of food for these one-on-one dates or whatever, and then nobody ever eats it. And I get it, because how boring would that be to watch a couple of people eat for 20 minutes? And then eating on camera, I wouldn't want to do it either, but I'm like, the food looks good.
1: It does look good. Allie was the one bachelorette who was like, I gained weight because I ate the food, and I really respected that.
2: I'd be like, shut it down for 10 minutes. Right. I'm a growing boy. I need sustenance if you want me to, perform under these conditions, let's do vlogs in a new waiting by the phone next. The Fred Show is back after Post Malone in two. Says she turned

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2: It's like we're writing in our diaries, except we say them aloud. We call them blogs. Jason Brown's got one. Go.
3: Yes, thank you, dear blog. So one thing about me is I feel like I'm going to be calling the police. I feel like I keep getting put in these situations where I'm calling the police and I don't understand why. I don't know. So I go and visit my parents every Sunday. And so yesterday I went down to see them and their backyard has like a sewer drain. And this mama duck kept like sort of like pacing back and forth on top of the sewer drain. I was like, oh no, like are her babies down there? Like did they fall? So I went down there, I looked. Sure enough, there are little like little duck babies in the sewer and I could see them like splashing around in there. I'm like, oh, what
2: little
3: do I
2: chicks
3: do?
2: In there?
3: Yes.
2: Oh no.
3: So I try to lift it. It's like so heavy. I can't lift up the big like metal.
2: Where is mama duck during this? Cuz I'd be afraid to get girl. Well, Kaylin's not going near it cuz she gets
3: I know. So when I walked out there, she flew away. So I think she got scared. She got spooked by me, but I was like, I'm trying to help you, right? So then I Googled it and it was like call non-emergency, like police. So I'm like, okay. So I call non-emergency and I'm like, I confirm it's not emergency. And I'm like, this is not an emergency. However, this is what's happening. I don't know if anyone's working at animal control or like what's going on. They're like, oh, we'll send somebody out and see what they could do, whatever. Three cops show up. Like, I was like, okay, there must be nothing else going on in Manteno today. So like three cops show up and this tall, very good looking cop.
4: Oh.
3: Didn't even need any help. Moved the big metal grate. Got down in the sewer.
2: So you're like, I loosened it up for you, buddy.
3: Right. I was like, yeah, don't worry about it.
2: Nobody can move that thing. And then he comes and picks it up.
3: Okay. You're just a giant, strong man. And then, so he got down there waist deep and he reached down there and pulled out the little chicks and put them. My mom got a bucket. We put them in a little bucket. And then the other two cops walked to find the mom down by the river and gave her chicks back. And they were all like one united happy family. And I was like, shout out Manteno Police Department because for doing that. Like,
2: that's
3: amazing.
2: That
3: was so nice.
2: I love that.
3: I called non-emergency. I called the police again yesterday.
2: There are some communities where they're a little too busy for that sort of thing.
3: I know.
2: But it's nice that they did that.
3: In the middle of nowhere, it works.
2: Our friend Severa, who works at our station in Washington, D.C. recently, there's a video online. She stopped traffic. She was driving down a freeway and there was a duck and little chicks or little ducklet, whatever. And so she's pulled over and then like stopped everyone driving to make sure nobody hit these things.
3: Oh my gosh.
2: Is like, that's another level. And I think that the authorities would appreciate it usually if you don't do that, because then you wind up maybe getting hit and then that's a big problem. But it's commendable. I respect it.
3: Yes. You have to do it for the baby ducks. They were all like, all five of them were like cuddled together, like in the little sewer, like whatever. Aww. Like you have to get them out.
2: I saw one the other day on TikTok. I don't think it was AI because I'm skeptical, but it was multiple moose. It's not mooses, but it was like a mom and a dad moose. And you know how big those are, like twice the size of a horse. And then there was like little baby mooses, and they were crossing a four lane road that had a barrier in the middle of it. And one of the moose couldn't get over the barrier. And so that all the rest of them went to the forest. And then like mama or daddy moose was like in the middle of the road. So nobody could drive and the monstrous creature, right?
3: Wow.
2: And so people stopped and then they're like, well, we can help. We can pick this thing up and like put it on the other side of the barrier, but like not with daddy mama moose right there. I mean, we're talking, I don't know, 1,000. I don't know how big these things are. Monstrous. So anyway, finally, like the adult moose went back into the forest. I don't know. They were scared.
3: Yeah.
2: And so a bunch of dudes went, like picked him up and then put him on the other side of the barrier. And then he like moose didn't want to walk across the street. So then they had to like push him into the forest to find his family.
3: Wow.
2: But man, like I'm like, people are amazing because I would be afraid. Like, I'm doing the right thing, but, like, not if I get trampled by a 1,000-pound moose that's mad at me because it doesn't know that I'm trying to help.
3: Yeah. Yeah, luckily the mama duck did not attack me or the officers that came. But
2: I sense that sometimes they can tell the difference. Like, they know that
3: we're
2: trying
3: to help. Yeah.
2: Right. And sometimes you watch these videos and they don't know that because how would they? Mm-hmm. But in other cases, I'm like, maybe they just know.
3: Yeah, like they need help.
2: Yeah. Look at you. What a good Samaritan you are.
4: Yes, you are. The plural is moose, by the way.
2: Is it moose?
4: Interesting.
2: I like saying moose is better, but that's not the word.
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21: There's been a crash in Salt Lake County, northbound Mountain View Corridor at 126 South. The rest of your drive looks pretty good. No crashes on the freeways, and the freeways are moving at freeway speeds. Draper to downtown takes 17 minutes. Clearfield to I-215 North takes 18. Spanish Fork to Lehigh is a 21-minute drive.
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2: From the Big O Tires Weather Center.
3: Temperatures will make it into the upper 80s today under partly to mostly cloudy skies, and it will be breezy. Those winds are ahead of a cold front, which gets here tomorrow morning, giving us some stray showers and storms near the Idaho border and cooling temps down into the 70s. I'm Chief Meteorologist Lindsay Storrs. Watch 2 News for First Alert weather updates.
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4: Couple of incidents in Salt Lake County. A disabled vehicle northbound on the west side, Belt 215 near North Temple. That's got the right lane closed. And a crash northbound Mountain View Corridor at 126 South. That's got several lanes blocked and causing some delays. The rest of your drive isn't too bad. I-15's moving at freeway speeds. Draper to downtown takes 15 minutes.
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0: I'm a lover. I'm a fighter. I'm your brother. I am everything you ain't. Hey. And shout out to who but Stank. I'm your lover. I'm your brother. I'm your mother. And I'm everything you ain't.
1: Period.
0: What? Shout out to who but Stank.
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3: Showbiz Shelley, $750 in the showdown this hour. We're commercial free the next hour or so. No commercials. New waiting by the phone and the entertainment report. What are you working on, Kay?
4: The singer who is doing a no phones tour. Are you willing to do this?
3: No phone tour.
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4: Yeah, Dave Chappelle.
3: Wow, I'll have to see who you're talking about. After a brand new waiting by the phone, which is 2 minutes away, Fred Show.

0: 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It's the Fred Show.
1: Hey, Scott, good morning. Welcome to the program. How are you?
2: Hey, I'm all right.
1: What's going on with this woman, Ariel? We need to know everything. Set up the backstory here. How did you guys meet? Tell us about any dates that you've been on, and then why you think you're being ghosted.
2: We went to high school together and then kind of lost touch and then reconnected when I was back in town visiting my parents. So, I mean, I thought we like maybe felt some vibes between us. So I asked her out and we had a great first date. And it was kind of like surprising, like how comfortable I felt dating someone I already knew. And I thought she felt the same way. But she never answered like anytime I reached out again. I don't really understand what happened.
1: And you guys were friends in high school or you dated in high school?
2: No, we were friends. It never like got to that point until we went on this date recently. It was like, I don't know. I was like, oh, maybe it is a thing. But then I didn't hear from her again, so I have no idea.
1: Okay. And that's where we come in. Scott, we're going to call Ariel. We're going to see if we can get her on the phone. We're going to ask these questions on your behalf. And, you know, hopefully there's some kind of misunderstanding here or something happened that has nothing to do with you or whatever, and we can straighten things out, and you guys can be on the same page. And then we'll send you on a second date and pay for it, okay?
2: Okay.
1: Let's see what happens next. Part 2 of Waiting by the Phone in 2 minutes. Fred Show.

0: It's the Fred Show. Good morning. We are commercial free. Hey, Scott.
1: Yeah.
0: All right, let's call Ariel. You guys, you went to high school together. You didn't date. You were friends. You reconnected recently, now years later, and you asked her out. You went on a date. You thought that went really well and things might be going someplace, except you've reached out for another date and Ariel is not responding to you in any form and you're confused.
1: Yeah, that's exactly right.
0: All right, well, let's call Ariel now, Scott, and see if we can figure this out. Good luck.
1: Okay, thanks.
2: Hello?
0: Hi, is this Ariel?
2: Yes, speaking.
0: Ariel, good morning. My name is Fred. I'm calling from the Fred Show, the morning radio show. I have to tell you that we are on the radio right now, and I would need your permission to continue with the call. Can we chat for just a second on the air? Would you mind? You can hang up anytime.
2: Yeah, that's fine, I guess.
0: Well, thank you very much. We're calling on behalf of a guy who I guess you recently reconnected with and went on a date with. His name is Scott. Do you remember Scott?
2: Yes. How can I forget
0: Scott? How can you forget? All right. Well, this is typical. Two different versions of the story here, and I don't know. But what happened with this guy, Ariel? Because we just talked to him, and he just explained that you guys had gone to high school together and reconnected, and that he asked you out, and he feels like you guys went on a very successful date, and he was into it, and he does acknowledge that you have not responded to him or reached out in any way. So what happened?
2: You know, I'd rather not talk about it, if that's okay.
0: Well, you don't have to. And I don't want to push you, but, you know, Scott did ask us to find out, and it sounds like there is a story. You know, we'd love to know something if you're comfortable.
2: All right. Okay. That's fine. So, I don't know where to start. Like, he's insufferable. Like, he thinks that he's better than everyone because he actually moved away from our small town that we were raised together, right? We went to school together. And he comes back, and like, he went to New York. He's, you know, traveled and all that stuff. And so he makes all these really insulting comments about how horrible my hometown is, or our hometown, as if he didn't live there. Like, he knows that I live there.
0: Yes, the Lifetime movie thing. The big city, the big city boy comes back and tries to swoop up the swoop up or whatever he's trying to do. Is he trying to get with the small town unsophisticated girl? Is that what happened,
3: Christmas
0: Ariel?
3: Christmas tree farmer.
0: Yes. Are you a Christmas tree farmer? Do you own a do you jar things? Do you put things in jars? Do you own a cannery of some kind?
4: Do you pickle anything?
0: Do you make your own marmalade?
2: I do know how to, but no, I'm a teacher, actually. I'm an elementary school teacher, and that's a respectable job. Like, yeah.
0: Absolutely it is. And your choice to stay in your hometown says nothing about anything. But okay, so he was making fun. Do you remember what he was saying?
2: Oh my gosh, yeah, like, he talked crap the whole time. So he asked me to pick a place because he doesn't know, you know, what's good at this town already and anymore. And I was like, that's fine. So we go to a place, and he says this is a chain. And then he's just like, everything on the menu is fried and full of calories. And I was just like, okay, maybe he's healthier, you know. And so, like, I was like, there's pasta.
0: Sounds kind of awesome. And he's just like,
3: perfect date so far.
0: There's pasta. I'm sorry.
2: Yeah, no. So he says, like, there's pasta. And then he throws his nose up, and he's just like, that's not healthy. That's not organic. I've had really real pasta in Italy. And I was
0: here we go.
2: That's nice. You know, like, I'm still going with it. I'm still polite about it. So I was just like, okay, well, we have gyros. These are good. Like, I had them. And then he, like, laughs at me, like, and he spits out his wine. He's just like, that's not even how you say it. And I was like, okay, sorry. And then, you know, he's just like, I went to Greece. And he's just like, you know, like, tucking his, like, chest out. He's like, I went to Greece. And in Greece, it's all lamb. And here we do lamb and beef because we're so cheap here. And it's just, you know, like, I'm not here to fight him and prove that we have good food here.
0: First of all, Arby's has delicious gyros. Okay, they're so good. If you were lucky enough to take him to an Arby's, there's not one close enough to me. Honestly, I don't know where there is one, but I need one to be closer. So, second of all, it's obviously very demeaning the way he was speaking to you. Let me bring him in. Scott is here. I forgot to mention that. I'm sorry. I get caught up in the story and I forget. And Scott. Your extensive travels, and you're a big sophisticated New Yorker, and you're back in a small town. I've seen this film before.
1: Well, I mean, first of all, it's insufferable, not unsufferable. But, you know, I guess I'm the jerk.
0: We heard that too, but, like, we're not here to demean people. It's like, okay. Well, anything else you'd like to point out?
1: I mean, if I didn't like her, I wouldn't have wasted my time. Like, my time is valuable, you know? It's, like, cute that she, like, loves her hometown, and we got to pretend like we love teachers, but, you know, I wanted to show you more. You know?
4: Oh no!
0: Ew. I can't with you, man. Like, yeah, I can't do the teacher thing. If you look down on teachers, and this call can be over because I'm sorry, and I'm not pandering, but it is a thankless job that is very important. These people are underpaid, and I can add it to a list: first responders, nurses. Mm. I can keep going. Yep. And so, if you have anything to say about those folks, then you and I'm not going to be able to advocate for you in any way.
1: Well, I guess we're at an impasse here.
0: We are.
1: I don't know. I mean, she's acting all holier than thou, that, you know, doesn't care about my experiences. Anything I say is unacceptable. I'm in private equity, and I could show her the world.
0: Oh, you hear that? Okay. Ariel, I think I've seen you online before. Are you the guy?
3: Wait, what is that?
0: Are you the guy with your nose all stuck up? Okay. And the guy, hey, he's in private equity, Ariel. The world. You hear that?
2: I did.
4: You know where he learned how to do private equity? Probably from teachers.
3: Period. Well.
5: Exactly.
0: See, now here's the thing. Like, Scott, here's the thing. You don't respect what she does for a living. So, honestly, the rest of it doesn't matter.
4: No.
0: Like, maybe you are more sophisticated, and maybe there are things that you could afford or show her that you enjoy that she hasn't seen before. You're assuming, one, that she wants that, but you also have demeaned what she does for a living, and that isn't... unless you adjust that whole thing, then this would never work.
1: Well, I mean, I didn't know she felt that way in the first place. I guess that is how I feel.
0: Okay.
1: I guess it won't work.
0: Oh. All right, so he's not, Ariel, he's not even going to adjust. He just, that's what he thinks. And so, but he's so sophisticated, yet he has these viewpoints, which are awfully antiquated and disrespectful, quite frankly. But Ariel, look, I don't think I have to ask the question, but you're not interested in seeing the world with Scott?
2: Absolutely not. No, thank you.
0: Scott, look, you're entitled to your views, but looking down on people who have important jobs because they don't make as much money as you do, or because they live in small towns, I don't think it's any way to sort of go through life.
1: Well, thank you, sophisticated radio DJ. You're so advanced. Well,
4: you got him. You got him good.
0: Yeah, we're all a bunch of idiots. I mean, we are. That's true, actually. But no one ever said anything differently. All right, look, Ariel, I'm sorry you were subjected to this. Hey, better that you never talk to him again and go about your life.
2: Thank you so much. I agree.
0: Scott, good luck out there.
1: Mm-hmm. Oh, I'll be fine.
0: The Entertainment Report ends $750 with Showbiz Shelley. 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
1: Lizzo was on the Today Show and opened up about why she opted not to settle outside of court with her former dancers, saying she's not scared of the truth coming out.
2: I've had some victories with it. One of the accusers dropped the fat shaming claim and had no merit in court, as well as the judge dropped most of the claims because they held no merit in court. I could have settled, but I'm a woman who's not afraid of the truth coming out, so I'm continuing to fight. I'm really excited for all of the claims to be dropped and for us to just move forward, you know? I just want to continue to think about my album and taking the things that I've gone through and translating that into song to help other people.
1: So I respect it. And she basically said that she has answers for all of the lawsuits. A lot have been dropped and she's going to fight until they all are. So there you go. And she has a new album out, by the way, as well. My girl Phoebe Bridgers is back in a big way, bigger stages, no phones, and possible new music, even doing a no phone show at Madison Square Garden that will only cost you $1, which is pretty cool. So this tour follows a string of smaller surprise performances like that show I just said at MSG, and that the same device free rule is sticking around, so fans will have to lock their phones in one of those pouches. So the focus stays on the music. I respect it. I think it's really cool. Dave Chappelle also does it. He says, you know, his set being recorded is not meant to go online without context or whatever. And so she is doing the same thing, and I love her. So I'm down to lock my phone away. It kicks off in September in Indy. We'll take her across North America, then over to the UK and Europe. And she hasn't released a solo album since Punisher. She has been active with Boy Genius, which is a group she formed, and has been teasing new music so that she will play live. She will be joined on the road by Alex G in the U.S. and Isaac Wood in Europe, with the tour running through December, ending in Sweden. And speaking of MSG, if you are a Swiftie with some money to spare, there's a unique piece of memorabilia coming down. They are auctioning off a pair of Celebrity Row courtside seats, the ones where Taylor and Travis sat during the Knicks playoff game earlier this year. The chairs, complete with plaques identifying the famous guests who use them, have already attracted significant interest from collectors and fans. The auction is part of a larger effort to raise money for charity, but organizers expect these seats to get a hefty price because Taylor's booty has sat right in them, I guess that's why. And if you've ever dreamed of sitting in the same spot where Taylor did or Travis did, you now have the chance, assuming that you have $1 billion. So there you go. If you want to catch up on anything you missed this week, you can do that on the iHeartRadio app. Also, follow us on social, Fred Show Radio, YouTube, Instagram, Threads, as well as the Fred Show TikTok.
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1: Anyone here?
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4: 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Then, of course, on Friday we do it too. TJ and Erotic. 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
1: Good morning.
2: Yeah, we're kind of on time. Should we talk about something else for a while?
1: Look at that. Sure, if you'd like.
2: Wow.
1: Sure.
2: Wow, the efficiency, I tell you. All right. $750, Showbiz Shelly. 1,167 wins all time. Only 81 losses, and you have won 12 straight. And Lacey is here to take you on. Good morning, Lacey.
3: Good morning.
2: How you doing, Lacey? Tell me something about you. A fun fact about Lacey is what?
3: Fun fact about me is growing up, my parents had a pretty popular band around the area we grew up in. So I've met some bands like Skid Row, Great White, Saliva, Stone Sour.
2: Wow.
3: Oh, that's fun.
2: Wow. Okay.
1: Girl.
2: Yeah, you are. That's amazing. Who is your favorite famous person that you met?
3: Well, actually, I think my favorite person I met, because I grew up in the St. Louis area, and I actually met Mark McGwire when I was little, and I loved him.
2: Okay,
3: and loved the Cardinals.
2: I'm a Cubs fan, but that's legendary. So there you go. That's all right. I'm happy for you, Lacey. But let's see how you do. Five pop culture questions against our pop culture expert. Can I speak? What on earth was that?
4: Lacey.
2: Wow, is it something I said about Mark? She hung up, by the way. Is it something I said about Mark McGwire? Like, relax.
4: Yeah.
2: Okay? I mean, I didn't say anything bad. I just said I don't like, you know, that team very much. Shelly, my goodness.
1: That's edge.
2: I mean,
1: must have gotten really
2: Lacey,
1: upset about that one.
2: If you had a problem with the Mark McGwire comment, you didn't have to do that.
5: Our bad.
3: I don't know what happened.
2: That was very abrasive of you. All right, five questions, $750. You got to go. Shelly, adios.
1: Okay, good luck.
2: It's Monday. I need more coffee. Like, the brain and the mouth are not, they're not synced up. You know what I mean?
5: We got round two coming soon.
2: Oh, we do?
5: Oh, yeah.
2: Oh, we got it coming through?
5: It's
2: all right,
5: that kind
2: good.
5: Of day.
2: All right. Question number one. One day before he had to cancel his second show in Pittsburgh, this country singer threw a fan's phone across the stage.
3: Morgan Wallen.
2: Speaking of concerts, who kicked off their Eternal Sunshine tour after a seven-year hiatus?
3: Ariana Grande.
2: Many people online are claiming that Taylor Swift and Travis Kelce will be getting married in the venue that the Knicks call home. What is it called?
1: Three, two, one.
2: All right, you got two left. You got this. Knox Jolie Pitt hopped into the ring for a Muay Thai fight over the weekend. Who are his famous parents?
3: Angelina Jolie and Brad Pitt.
2: And which singer turned Times Square into a dance floor and debuted her new song, Love Sensation, from her upcoming Confessions 2 album?
3: Sabrina Carpenter.
2: That is a three. You got a three.
1: Good job.
2: We're bringing Shelly back. Not bad. Shelly back for the boop poop. Three.
1: Okay, pretty good.
2: All right, yeah, not bad. Yep. Question number one for you, Shelly. One day before he had to cancel his second show in Pittsburgh, this country singer threw a fan's phone across the stage.
1: Morgan Wallen.
2: Correct. Speaking of concerts, who kicked off their Eternal Sunshine tour after a

0: Knox Jolie Pitt hopped into the ring for a Muay Thai fight over the weekend. Who are his famous parents?
1: Angelina Jolie and Brad Pitt.
0: Yes, and which singer turned Times Square into a dance floor and debuted her new song, Love Sensation, from her upcoming Confessions 2 album?
1: Madonna.
0: Madonna, that's a five, and that is a win. Lacey, you did a great job, but you have to say it. My name is Lacey. I got showed up on the showdown, and you can't hang with the gorilla. Go.
2: My name's Lacey, and I got showed up on the Showbiz Showdown, and I can't beat the gorilla.
0: No, you. In fact, Lacey, you've met all these hard rock people, death metal hard rock people, but you, Lacey, can't hang with a gorilla.
3: Girl, you can go and hang with the band. What? Boo, cat,
0: what?
3: Boo, boo, boo. Ah.
0: Ah, all right, Lacey. Hang on a second. Have a great day. Thank you so much for listening.
2: Thank you.
0: Say hi to Mark McGuire for me. Or don't. Actually, don't.
1: Right.
0: Don't do that. Yeah. Shelly, good job. $800 tomorrow. Win number 1,168.13 straight. This is good money.
1: It is kind of good money, isn't it?
0: It's good money. So we'll play again tomorrow. Have a good day.
1: Okay, you too. Bye.
0: Okay, bye. All right. Let's see. Kiki's Court, because it's Monday.
3: Yeah.
0: Ba-dum-bum.
3: Girl. I am not the mom. Hmm.
0: Okay. All right, Maury. And he never said that. I guess we always know who the mom is, don't we?
3: Yeah, sometimes.
0: Most of the time, I think. All right.

0: 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Text 855-591-1035. Morgan Wallen threw the security guard's phone because she wasn't doing her job. No, if you listened previously to Kalen's entertainment report, then you would know that the security guard was actually doing that on behalf of a fan. So it was, in fact, a fan's phone. See, I was paying attention.
1: Love that, Clockett.
0: I was paying attention. You know, I'm able to multitask sometimes.
1: That is what people in the audience say happened, so.
0: So, in fact, that question was right. Would you attend a silent reading club event?
1: No. Next question.

0: No, I'm into this. This is from CNN. On a recent Sunday afternoon, dozens of people explored the Margaret Mitchell House, the historic Atlanta property where the author wrote Gone with the Wind, now refashioned as a museum. Between engaging in conversation and sipping drinks, many of the guests were hoping to strike up friendship, but oh no, because a half hour into the gathering, you could hear a pin drop as the lively scene transformed into the hush of a library, and for the next hour, all those people who showed up just sat silently reading. And I guess they were hoping in the end that they would then be able to, it's like a book club, but you show up and you read the book together, but silently.
1: Ugh, my intrusive thoughts would be like, scream, yell something inappropriate, do it.
0: Oh, this sounds kind of lit. They also, I've seen online, they have like lectures now in bars.
1: Okay, you and Bella both liked one and wrote in the comments like, I'm interested.
0: And they never hit me up about it. I would totally go to this.
1: I kind of would too. If I can drink and learn, I'd be in.
0: They have like college professors and authors and stuff that like talk. They do talks on, you know, various topics, anything in a bar. And I guess you pay admission. I don't know how much. And then you go and you drink and you watch these like basically college lectures about interesting topics that you may not know anything about. I would absolutely go to this.
2: Wow. Okay.
0: You wouldn't go to that?
2: I mean, I've gone to far worse, but you judge me for going to Pokemon Go and this is what you want to do. I'm a little concerned.
0: Like, you know what?
1: At least it's for adults.
0: it was all adults doing Pokemon Go this weekend because it was right by my house.
2: Yes, it was.
0: Yeah, and they were running around 6 o'clock in the morning with their little backpacks on, just around with their phones up in the air.
1: I have a problem with that.
2: Having the time of our lives.
0: Okay, at least I'm learning something. Here, Kiki out here just running around with her phone up in the air looking for Pokemons. Did you find any?
2: I did. I brought them back with me. Okay.
0: Did you win the cup? Did you win? I don't even know what it is. Did you win it?
2: Yeah.
3: Did you win this? Hey, did someone win?
2: Obviously.
1: They all win because they're
0: I didn't know we were
1: fun.
0: Still doing Pokemon Go, but I'm the odd man out because there were lots of people doing the Pokemon Go this weekend.
1: Shout out to my girl who did her big one as a girlfriend and was watching her man catch... Her grown man catch Pokemon
0: stop it
1: all
0: right
1: weekend.
0: Now.
1: I will
0: you
1: not
0: know
1: stop
0: someone
1: it.
0: Whose husband participated in
1: correct.
0: This?
1: Correct. Yeah.
0: Wow. Hey, look, I am. You're right. I've got
2: See?
0: Some.
2: It's something
0: I got
2: everybody.
0: Some lame hobbies. So I hear
1: she
0: you.
1: She was suffering, but she was there in support.
3: Wow.
2: That's a good one.
1: That's a good one.
2: Yeah.
0: I wouldn't shun you for doing it. I'm just not doing it with
1: no,
0: you.
1: I'm busy.
0: So that's it. Like you go find your little Pokemons. I'm going to the silent reading event. So
1: right.
0: Yeah, I'll meet you up later.
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1: A crash in Salt Lake County has northbound Mountain View Corridor closed at 126 South. It also has westbound 126 South closed. Traffic is starting to fill in the usual spots everywhere else, especially northbound 15 near the South Interchange, southbound 15 in North Salt Lake, and in Tooele County in the construction zone in Lake Point.
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0: I guess we triggered several members of the gaming community with the Pokemon Go comment. First of all, I didn't realize that was considered a video game. Running around town looking for, like, floating Pokemons. I didn't realize that. But here's the thing. Kiki loves that. You know, she loves a floating Pokemon. I want to go sit in a room full of people where no one speaks to each other and we all read a book.
1: Yeah.
0: Kayla wants to watch reality television. Okay? Paulina is a Disney adult. She literally flew to Orlando for, like, 17 minutes.
2: Yeah.
0: And then came back.
2: Yeah.
0: All right? What's your dorky thing, Jason?
3: No, I don't have anything.
1: He likes to call the police.
3: I call the police.
1: He's a narc.
0: Yeah, he's a real life Karen. I mean, look at it.
3: One thing about me, calling 911.
0: So look, I mean, that's why this show, everyone around here, we have our thing, you know, and some of it's embarrassing. So it's fine. Don't worry about it.
2: By the way, I used to collect Pokemon cards. I had a whole binder. Like, I was in this thing, just not anymore.
0: Well, and you still come in here with your Pogs every day, which is crazy. You're always in here with your Slammer.
2: Yeah, right. I just live in the 90s.
0: And your Pogs? Yeah, no, it's fine. So, guys, I mean, if you feel targeted for some reason, just realize someone in here represents you.
1: Absolutely.
0: And I've probably done something way worse or nerdier than all of you. So don't even worry about it. It's all good. Kiki's Court is next. Ba-dum-bump.
4: Girl, I am not the mom. Mm.
0: You guys are the jury. And the Friday Throwback Dance Party now lives every day on the show. We just call it the Throwback Dance Party when it's not Friday, though. And we'll do that in just a second. It's the Friend Show.

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1: Fred Show. It's Kiki's Court.
0: You guys are the jury. Call and text the same number, 855-591-1035. All rise. The Honorable Judge Kekalik is here. Take it away, Judge.
2: All right, let's step into the courtroom. The gavel has been hit. It says, hey, Kiki, am I wrong for not being the fall guy for my family? A month ago, my sister unexpectedly went to prison for an extended period of time, leaving behind three small kids. Unfortunately for me, my family just assumes that I should take in her kids because I'm financially stable and child-free. The problem is, I never wanted kids. I offered financial help, but I said I can't become a parent overnight. Now my family says I'm selfish in abandoning my niece and nephews. My parents are elderly. Their dad isn't in the picture. And although I feel bad, I don't think it's fair to me. Am I wrong for leaving them on my parents?
0: That's complicated. Judge Kiki.
2: I would love the opinions on this because at first I was like, oh, girl, you are absolutely selfish. And, you know, it just sounds like you don't want to be there for your family. But as a child who kind of was in this situation where my mother unfortunately passed away, my sister just immediately took on the responsibility. There was no other option. And she didn't like dismiss that at all. She was welcoming of it, of me. So when I think about it that way, I'm like, actually, you're probably doing these children a favor by saying that you don't want them, because what I would hate for you to do is take them in and then treat them as if you don't want them every day that they're there. Maybe by you refusing to step up and help the family out during this time, they will actually end up in a home with people who will love them and help raise them with a smile on their face versus being bitter and upset about having to participate. So I think it's a little selfish, but I think you're doing the kids a favor at the end of the day by just being honest and saying you don't want them.
0: Do we know ages?
2: No, she did say small children though.
0: Okay. And she's probably what, if she, I don't know. What
2: in
0: are
2: her 30s. I'm assuming okay. mid-30s. Yeah.
0: That's so hard.
2: It is.
0: I mean, admittedly, now the right thing to do, of course, is to support your family, take these kids in. They have nowhere else to go or few options. But that's a very hard thing because, you know, here is this person who's lived or is living whatever life they know. And then now it's like, well, now you're a parent.
2: Right.
0: But that's family, right? I mean, I think many of us might be in that situation in one way or another. I mean, God forbid anything happened to any of our family members who have kids. I mean, I would be the one. I mean, my parents are not really, they could for a while, I guess, but like they've done this already and they're not, I don't know that they're at a point in their lives where they're going to chase around little kids.
2: Yeah.
0: So I guess it would be me. And that's what you got to do.
2: And I understand, like, as the childless, financially responsible person in my family, like, I don't have children. So if something goes down, I think people immediately just turn to you because they're like, well, you have the least responsibility, so you should be able to help out. That's not fair
0: either. But are you the most equipped, to your point?
2: And, right. You know, look at Lux. I don't know. You know, Lux.
0: Your dog?
2: Yeah.
3: What about Lux?
0: Your dog lives a glorious life.
2: He does, but like, I'm not the most attentive parent. Like, his dad is doing most of the work right now. So I don't know if I would be equipped for that, but I would do it. I would step up and try. And I wouldn't have this attitude of, I don't want these kids. It's a burden on me, but I understand why I understand her point and how she feels.
0: I mean, it is very honest for her to say, this is not for me.
2: Yeah.
0: Because you're right. I mean, somebody who's ill-equipped for this and really doesn't want to do it and may not come around to the idea, that's only going to be bad for the kids. The question becomes then, where do they go? And I don't know enough about this person's family to know if there are other options. There may be no other options.
2: Yeah, it sounds like they're going to end up with the elderly grandparents, which, you know, that's hard enough. But at least they'll be raised in a home with people who love them and welcome them.
0: That's tough.
2: Versus, you know.
3: For how long, though? You don't know. And then it's like these poor kids getting passed around.
0: Yeah. 855-591-1035. You guys are the jury. Hey, Nancy, good morning.
4: Hi, good morning.
0: Hi, so you're currently in a similar situation to this?
4: Yes.
0: What's going on?
4: My brother-in-law is 40 years old. He's a deadbeat dad. Mm. He doesn't want to work. He's still being financially, emotionally supported by my mother-in-law. And my mother-in-law lied to my husband and I and asked and said that our nephew wanted to be adopted by us. So then we figured out it wasn't true. It wasn't coming from the grandchild. And my husband and I actually told his mom, no, we're not going to be responsible for your grandson because the father is still alive. The father still lives with you. This father doesn't want to work. We're not going to be enabling him. And she did that to us because, again, we're the most stable, financially stable, emotionally stable. We own a home. And I said no.
0: Which is your right, right? It's absolutely your right to say we can't accommodate this. We can't do it. We shouldn't have to do it. On the other side, though, and I understand what you're doing. You know, you're holding his feet to the fire and saying, hey, Dad, you need to be responsible mm-hmm. for your kid. And I'm not criticizing or judging you, Nancy. But the problem is, what does that mean for the kid? Because Dad obviously doesn't want to do it. And you can force someone to want to do it, but or you can force them to do it, but can you force them to want to do it? I don't know why the mom isn't saying because she's enabling her son and can't see that he's being irresponsible. But that's really hard because ultimately you want them to be with somebody who wants them, right?
4: Right. He's actually, my mother-in-law takes care of him. My mother-in-law, the kid goes back and forth from his mom's house to my mother-in-law's house. And we see him, you know, we go out for birthdays and everything, but she's just looking for anyone to raise him.
0: Yeah, someone else to be responsible. And you have your own responsibilities.
4: Someone else to be responsible. Right, and I don't have kids for the same reason that I don't want to have kids either. She's taking care of him. She buys him what he needs. The dad still comes, you know, around at times, but not stable.
0: Yeah, that's too bad. Nancy, thanks for calling and for sharing. Have a good day.
4: Thank you. You as well.
0: Yeah. Anthony. Good morning, Anthony. How you doing?
5: Hey, Fred. What's up? Part of the 13 number one fan. What?
0: Hey. We appreciate you. Yeah, so basically, a couple of kids need a place to go, and they're asking this woman to do it, and she's saying, I'm not equipped for it. I'm not going to do it. And she's being, I guess, guilted for this. What do you think? I mean, yes, the right answer. In a perfect world, then anyone in the family steps up to support these kids, and then everything's fine. Yeah. But, I mean, in this case, she's saying the unpopular thing, but maybe the honest thing.
2: Yeah.
5: Right. Well, first off, she shouldn't be vilified for saying the unpopular thing because, look, you don't unexpectedly go to prison. You unexpectedly go to jail. Okay? So if you're in prison, whether it's bench trial or whatever, maybe she violated some type of... She knew what was potentially on the table. She chose not to make these, whatever you want to call it...
2: arrangements,
5: Yeah, she chose not to make the arrangements. Now, and you can't blame, I mean, yes, in a perfect world, the sister or whoever she, you know, would step up. But, you know, and that is very true about being in a position. I was in the foster care system with my brother and my sister. We were sent to live with my auntie from my mother. My auntie treated us very, very poorly. It's one of the worst cases of child abuse in Milwaukee history.
2: Oh, okay?
0: I'm sorry.
5: It's all right. But it was put on the table. You know, because a woman said, but she wholeheartedly did not want to take us in the in at all. So with that being said, I wish looking back that she was just honest about it. We would have been better off in the system. So there's nothing worse than putting three kids. That's a lot of kids, number one, on one person who states they do not want to be in the position. Like, if you're going to state that, all right, you can't recant that. Saying, even if the Fred Show said that everybody came at us saying that, so now we're going to take them. No, the kids should not be in that position because they already stated they don't want them. And now three kids is a lot of kids. I have two daughters, 15 and 16.
0: Yeah, that's not a small undertaking.
2: No.
0: Anthony,
5: not at all, so.
0: I'm sorry that happened to you, man, but your perspective is really important, and thank you for calling.
5: Yeah. Yeah, absolutely. We love y'all, man.
0: Love you. Have a good day. Yeah, see you, man. No, it's true because, you know, when you told the story, Kiki, at first, the right thing to say is your family takes the kids in. Yeah. If your family take the kids in, that's the right thing. That's immediately like, okay, that's the ideal situation. That's what should happen. But you're right. I mean, there are so many people out there who would like to have children who could potentially take them in and provide them with a better life than a family member who doesn't want them could.
2: Yep.
0: But it's impossible to imagine letting family just sort of, linger, you know, I can't imagine. I can't imagine. Even if I'm ill-equipped, I got to step up and figure it out because my nieces just off there like in limbo?
2: Right.
0: Absolutely not.
2: Mm-hmm.
0: And I'm probably not the most qualified person, but I'm the one who's going to have to do it. And so I guess in that case, my life no longer is about me. But I can probably handle that. Not everybody's equipped to do that. And so they shouldn't. Hey, Jessica.
6: Hello, hello.
0: Hi, Jessica. So you're saying selfish for the right reasons, which I think, you know, some would agree with you on that.
6: Yes, you know, where it comes from for me is growing up, although I'm the youngest, my parents were very much like instilled in us from the beginning. You know, we brought you into this world to live your life and to build a life for yourself. And they never wanted us to feel like we, if something happened to them, that we were responsible to like take on everything else, like to have that burden put onto us if we didn't want it. And I think a lot of it is just people automatically assume that you should always do the right thing, and what the right thing to them is that you should just take the kids on no matter how difficult it might be. But that person who's telling you what she does not want in her life, she may not give them the quality of life they need, because there likely will be some resentment later on for what she had to take on even though she didn't want it. Mm-hmm. So it's selfish for the right reasons, and they probably would respect it later on too. They may not understand it early, but to be where you're wanted would feel a lot better than where you're not wanted.
0: Yeah.
2: Yep.
0: Yeah. And going from no kids to three, or maybe not even wanting them, to three kids, that's a big deal. But, and you see, you're right. Maybe stepping up and saying, I'm not the person for this is what's better, mm-hmm. even if it doesn't sound popular or it doesn't sound, yep. you know, kind or loving or whatever else. Thank you, Jessica. Have a good day.
6: Of course. You too, guys.
0: Well, I wonder, like, and it's a grim topic to discuss, but I mean, my parents growing up, they had identified family friends, and it was like a known quantity. Anything ever happens to us, you're going with them. Like mm-hmm. they're going to, and vice versa for their kids. Like, and they weren't family. They were friends. I guess, no, they were friends. So I hate to say that you should always sort of maybe consider who's the person who's going to help us in the event that something bad happens, but it clearly wasn't that person.
2: Exactly.
0: So and maybe it should be someone else.
2: Yeah, you should absolutely do that too when you're out here breaking the law, you know, committing crimes. You should probably have a backup yeah. plan for your kids if it ever goes bad.
3: That's my first thought.
7: Or don't break the law when you have kids.
2: You know?
0: Yeah. Hello.
7: Get you a lot of jail
0: yeah, that's
7: time.
0: That's yeah. an excellent point. You know, when we're out here breaking the law, it's like, well, I got to think of a few things here. Like, where are my kids going to go when I inevitably get caught?
2: Right.
0: And wind up on To Catch a Predator or whatever.
2: Mm-hmm.
0: Yeah.
2: Crazy.
0: I mean, if you're gonna break the law, at least be responsible enough.
7: Correct.
0: You know, to figure out these kind of logistics.
2: Get a sitter, man.
0: All right. The throwback dance.

0: the throwback dance party. It's not Friday, so I can't call it that. I can't say that. But it kind of feels like it on a Monday, doesn't it, when you hear it? It is the throwback dance party. Now we do it every day on the Fred Show around this time, 8:20-ish Central, 9:20 Eastern, with DJ Neurotic, and the full version, of course, every Friday. 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
2: From the Western Heating, Air, and Plumbing Weather Center.
3: Partly to mostly cloudy, breezy, and warmer in northern Utah today. Highs will make it into the upper 80s. We cool down about 10 degrees tomorrow into the upper 70s. Maybe a stray shower or thunderstorm up near the Idaho border, and it will still be breezy. I'm Chief Meteorologist Lindsay Storrs. Watch 2 News for First Alert weather updates.
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6: Crash in Davis County, southbound 15 at 2600 South in Woods Cross, blocking the center lane. Traffic starts slowing down in Bountiful. In Salt Lake County, crashes northbound 15 near 5300 South, blocking the two left lanes. Northbound 15 at the 146 South off-ramp in Draper, that's on the right shoulder. Northbound Mountain View Corridor at 126 South, the northbound and westbound lanes are closed. And in Tooele County, eastbound I-80 near the Mid-Valley Highway.
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8: 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Yeah!

0: so much. Guys, did you know, this is, I don't know what I think about this. There's such a thing as living headstones with QR codes on them now.
1: Oh, boy.
0: So on your headstone, you can have a QR code, and it will display photos, videos, biographies when scanned.
1: I love this.
0: Stop it.
1: I love this.
0: Stop it.
1: This is brilliant.
0: Stop it.
1: What do you mean?
0: A QR code on my headstone?
1: Bro, I'm going to have your little sizzle reel so lit when they come see you.
0: I'm dead.
1: This is brilliant. Kudos to whoever came up with this.
0: I mean, in like 50 years, are we still going to have QR codes? Are we going to put little TVs in the headstone so we can have like a motion picture of me?
2: Oh, that's nice.
0: And why am I the dead one?
1: Well, I'm just saying. I'm just saying.
0: Why are you killing me off?
1: I'd make you a nice video.
0: A QR code in a headstone? Really?
1: That's brilliant. You ever walk through there and wonder, like, what did that man do? What did Charlie do in his life? And there's a little sizzle reel for you. That's great. Awesome. I love this.
0: We don't need it.
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22: A crash in Davis County, southbound 15 near 2600 South in Woods Cross, blocking a center lane. In Salt Lake County, crashes northbound 15 at 5300 South, blocking the two left lanes. Northbound 15 at the 146 South off-ramp. Northbound Mountain View Corridor at 126 South. In Tooele County, eastbound I-80 at the Mid-Valley Highway. And in Summit County, eastbound I-80 near Kimball Junction.
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12: Crash in Davis County, southbound 15 near 2600 South in Woods Cross, blocking the two left lanes. In Salt Lake County, northbound 15 near 5300 South, blocking the two left lanes. A crash northbound Mountain View Corridor at 126 South that has the northbound and westbound lanes closed. In Tooele County, a crash eastbound I-80 at the Mid-Valley Highway. And in Summit County, eastbound I-80 near Kimball Junction.
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0: It's Radio Survivor. I've been saying this for years. This is Radio Survivor. We're going to find out in 10 years this was a science experiment. No, it's just like, let's just mess with everything and see if they can manage to get people to continue listening.
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0: Good morning, Monday, June 8th. The whole crew is here. We'll get to a brand new Waiting by the Phone and the Entertainment

0: ever been left waiting by the phone? It's the Fred Show.
1: Hey, Scott, good morning. Welcome to the program. How are you?
2: Hey, I'm all right.
1: What's going on with this woman, Ariel? We need to know everything. Set up the backstory here. How did you guys meet? Tell us about any dates that you've been on, and then why you think you're being ghosted.
2: Okay. We went to high school together and then kind of lost touch and then reconnected when I was back in town visiting my parents. So, I mean, I thought we like maybe felt some vibes between us. So I asked her out and we had a great first date. And it was kind of like surprising, like how comfortable I felt dating someone I already knew. And I thought she felt the same way. And, but she never answered like anytime I reached out again. I don't really understand what happened.
1: And you guys were friends in high school or you dated in high school?
2: No, we were friends. It never like got to that point until we went on this date recently. And it was like, I don't know. I was like, oh, maybe it is a thing. But then I didn't hear from her again, so I have no idea.
1: Okay. Well, and that's where we come in. Scott, we're going to call Ariel. We're going to see if we can get her on the phone. We're going to ask these questions on your behalf. And, you know, hopefully there's some kind of misunderstanding here or something happened that has nothing to do with you or whatever, and we can straighten things out, and you guys can be on the same page. And then we'll send you on a second date and pay for it, okay?
2: Okay.
1: Part 2 of Waiting by the Phone, right after this song, Eminem and Rihanna, Fred Show, back in 3.

0: It's the Fred Show. Good morning. 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Catch up anytime. Search for the Fred Show. Hey, Scott.
1: Yeah.
0: All right. Let's call Ariel. You guys, you went to high school together. You didn't date. You were friends. You reconnected recently, now years later, and you asked her out. You went on a date. You thought that went really well and things might be going someplace, except you've reached out for another date and Ariel is not responding to you in any form and you're confused.
1: Yeah, that's exactly right.
0: All right. Well, let's call Ariel now, Scott, and see if we can figure this out. Good luck.
1: Okay, thanks.
2: Hello?
0: Hi, is this Ariel?
2: Yes, speaking.
0: Ariel, good morning. My name is Fred. I'm calling from the Fred Show, the morning radio show. I have to tell you that we are on the radio right now, and I would need your permission to continue with the call. Can we chat for just a second on the air? Would you mind? You can hang up anytime.
2: Yeah, that's fine, I guess.
0: Well, thank you very much. We're calling on behalf of a guy who I guess you recently reconnected with and went on a date with. His name is Scott. Do you remember Scott?
2: Yes. How can I forget, Scott?
0: How can you forget? All right. Well, this is typical. Two different versions of the story here, and I don't know. But what happened with this guy, Ariel? Because we just talked to him, and he just explained that you guys had gone to high school together and reconnected, and that he asked you out, and he feels like you guys went on a very successful date, and he was into it, and he does acknowledge that you have not responded to him or reached out in any way. So what happened?
2: You know, I'd rather not talk about it, if that's okay.
0: Well, you don't have to. And I don't want to push you, but, you know, Scott did ask us to find out, and it sounds like there is a story. You know, we'd love to know something if you're comfortable.
2: All right. Okay. That's fine. So, I don't know where to start. Like, he's insufferable. Like, he thinks that he's better than everyone because he actually moved away from our small town that we were raised together, right? We went to school together. And he comes back, and like, he went to New York. He's, you know, traveled and all that stuff. And so he makes all these really insulting comments about how horrible my hometown is, or our hometown, as if he didn't live there. Like, he knows that I live there.
0: Yes, the Lifetime movie thing. The big city, the big city boy comes back and tries to swoop up the or whatever he's trying to do. He's trying to get with the small town unsophisticated girl. Is that what happened,
3: Christmas
0: Ariel?
3: Tree farmer.
0: Yes. Are you a Christmas tree farmer? Do you own a do you jar things? Do you put things in jar? Do you own a cannery of some kind?
4: Do you pickle anything?
0: Do you make your own marmalade?
2: I do know how to, but no, I'm a teacher, actually. I'm an elementary school teacher, and that's a respectable job. Like, yeah.
0: Absolutely it is. Absolutely it is. And your choice to stay in your hometown says nothing about anything. But okay, so he was making fun. Do you remember what he was saying?
2: Oh my gosh, yeah, like he talked crap the whole time. So he asked me to pick a place because he doesn't know, you know, what's good at this town already and anymore. And I was like, that's fine. So we go to a place and he says, this is a chain. And then he's just like, everything on the menu is fried and full of calories. And I was just like, okay, maybe he's healthier, you know. And so like, I was like, there's pasta.
0: Sounds kind of awesome.
3: Yeah,
0: right.
3: Perfect date so far.
0: There's pasta. I'm sorry.
2: Yeah, no. So he says, like, there's pasta, and then he throws his nose up and he's just like, that's not healthy, that's not organic, I've had really real pasta in Italy. And I was
0: here we go,
2: that's nice, you know, like, yeah, I'm still going with it, I'm still polite about it. So I was just like, okay, well, we have gyros, these are good, like, I had them. And then he like laughs at me, like, and he spits out his wine. He's just like, that's not even how you say it. And I was like, okay, I'm sorry. And then, you know, he's just like, I went to Greece. And he's like, you know, like, tucking his like chest out. He's like, I went to Greece. And in Greece, it's all lamb. And here we do lamb and beef because we're so cheap here.
0: Oh.
2: And it's just, you know, like, I'm not here to fight him and prove that we have good food here.
0: First of all, Arby's has delicious gyros. Okay, they're so good. If you were lucky enough to take him to an Arby's, there's not one close enough to me. Honestly, I don't know where there is one, but I need one to be closer. So, second of all, it's obviously very demeaning the way he was speaking to you. Let me bring him in. Scott is here. I forgot to mention that. I'm sorry. I get caught up in the story and then I forget. And Scott. So Scott. Your extensive travels, and you're a big sophisticated New Yorker, and you're back in a small town. I've seen this film before.
1: Well, I mean, first of all, it's insufferable, not unsufferable. Oh. But, you know, I guess I'm the jerk.
0: I mean, we heard that too. But like, we're not here to demean people. It's like, okay. Well, anything else you'd like point out?
1: I mean, if I didn't like her, I wouldn't have wasted my time. Like, my time is valuable. You know, it's like cute that she like loves her hometown, and we got to pretend like we love teachers. But you know, I wanted to show you more. You know?
4: Oh no!
0: I can't with you, man. Like I can't do the teacher thing. If you look down on teachers, and this call can be over because I'm sorry, and I'm not pandering, but it is a thankless job that is very important. These people are underpaid, and I can add it to a list: first responders, nurses. Mm-hmm. I can keep going. Yep. And so, if you have anything to say about those folks, then you and I'm not going to be able to advocate for you in any way.
1: Well, I guess we're at an impasse here.
0: We are.
1: I don't know. I mean, she's acting all holier than thou, that, you know, doesn't care about my experiences. Anything I say is unacceptable. I'm in private equity, and I could show her the world.
0: Oh, you hear that? Okay. Ariel, I think I've seen you online before. Are you the guy?
3: Wait, what is that?
0: Are you the guy with your nose all stuck up? Hey. Hey, he's in private equity, Ariel. The world. You hear that?
2: I did.
4: You know where he learned how to do private equity? Probably from teachers.
3: Period. Well.
5: Exactly.
0: See, now here's the thing. Like, Scott, here's the thing. You don't respect what she does for a living. So honestly, the rest of it doesn't matter.
4: No.
0: Like, maybe you are more sophisticated, and maybe there are things that you could afford or show her that you enjoy that she hasn't seen before. You're assuming, one, that she wants that, but you also have demeaned what she does for a living, and that isn't... unless you adjust that whole thing, then this would never work.
1: Well, I mean, I didn't know she felt that way in the first place. I guess that is how I feel.
0: Okay.
1: I guess it won't work.
0: Oh. All right, so he's not even going to adjust. He just, that's what he thinks. And so, but he's so sophisticated, yet he has these viewpoints, which are awfully antiquated and disrespectful, quite frankly. But Ariel, look, I don't think I have to ask the question, but you're not interested in seeing the world with Scott?
2: Absolutely not. No, thank you.
0: Scott, look, you're entitled to your views, but looking down on people who have important jobs because they don't make as much money as you do, or because they live in small towns, I don't think it's any way to sort of go through life.
1: Well, thank you, sophisticated radio DJ. You're so advanced.
4: Well, you got him good.
0: Yeah, we're all a bunch of idiots. I mean, we are. That's true, actually. But no one ever said anything differently. All right, look, Ariel, I'm sorry you were subjected to this. Hey, better that you never talk to him again and go about your life.
2: Thank you so much. I agree.
0: Scott, good luck out there.
6: Mm-hmm. Oh, get up. Wake up. 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
2: Temperatures will make it into the upper 80s today under partly to mostly cloudy skies, and it will be breezy. Those winds are ahead of a cold front, which gets here tomorrow morning, giving us some stray showers and storms near the Idaho border and cooling temps down into the 70s. I'm Chief Meteorologist Lindsay Storrs. Watch 2 News for First Alert weather updates.
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7: Crashes in Salt Lake County, northbound 15 near 5300 South, blocking the left lanes. Your drive from Draper to downtown takes 27 minutes. A crash westbound 5300 South near 700 West that has some lanes closed. Northbound Mountain View corridor is closed at 126 South. In Summit County, a crash eastbound I-80 near Kimball Junction, and in Tooele County, eastbound I-80 near the Mid-Valley Highway.
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1: iHeartRadio puts the spotlight on Pharrell. Pharrell Williams was born on April 5th, 1973 in Virginia Beach, the oldest of three sons. Williams played keyboard and drums in the marching band, and in seventh grade, he met saxophonist Chad Hugo at a summer band camp. In 1990, Pharrell and Hugo formed the Neptunes, a four-piece R&B type group with friends Shea Haley and Mike Etheridge. The group was discovered at a high school talent show and signed to a record contract in 1992. By 1994, Williams and Hugo established themselves as a duo, writing and producing for Khalees, Britney Spears, Jay-Z, Usher, and others. Their first number one hit in the U.S. was Nelly's 2002 Hot in Here. Working with Haley as N.E.R.D., the trio released the electronic R&B albums In Search Of in 2002 and 2004's Fly or Die. In between, Williams and Hugo released their own chart-topping album, The Neptunes Present Clones in 2003, and won Grammys in 2004 for their work on Justin Timberlake's solo debut, Justify. Pharrell's first solo album, In My Mind, dropped in 2006 with appearances from artists including Jay-Z, Kanye West, and Gwen Stefani.
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6: Lizzo was on the Today Show and opened up about why she opted not to settle outside of court with her former dancers, saying she's not scared of the truth coming out.
7: I've had some victories with it. One of the accusers dropped the fat-shaming claim. It had no merit in court, as well as the judge dropped most of the claims because they held no merit in court. I could have settled, but I'm a woman who's not afraid of the truth coming out, so I'm continuing to fight. I'm really excited for all of the claims to be dropped and for us to just move forward, you know? I just want to continue to think about my album and taking the things that I've gone through and translating that into song to help other people.
6: So I respect it. And she basically said that she has answers for all of the lawsuits. A lot have been dropped and she's going to fight until they all are. So there you go. And she has a new album out, by the way, as well. My girl Phoebe Bridgers is back in a big way, bigger stages, no phones, and possible new music, even doing a no phone show at Madison Square Garden that will only cost you $1.
8: Wow.
6: Which is pretty cool. So this tour follows a string of smaller surprise performances like that show I just said at MSG. And that the same device free rule is sticking around, so fans will have to lock their phones in one of those pouches. So the focus stays on the music. I respect it. I think it's really cool. Dave Chappelle also does it. He says, you know, his set being recorded is not meant to go online without context or whatever. And so she is doing the same thing, and I love her. So I'm down to lock my phone away. It kicks off in September in Indy. We'll take her across North America, then over to the UK and Europe. And she hasn't released a solo album since Punisher. She has been active with Boy Genius, which is a group she formed, and has been teasing new music that she will play live. She will be joined on the road by Alex G in the U.S. and Isaac Wood in Europe, with the tour running through December, ending in Sweden. And speaking of MSG, if you are a Swiftie with some money to spare, there's a unique piece of memorabilia coming down. They are auctioning off a pair of Celebrity Row courtside seats, the ones where Taylor and Travis sat during the Knicks playoff game earlier this year. The chairs, complete with plaques identifying the famous guests who use them, have already attracted significant interest from collectors and fans. The auction is part of a larger effort to raise money for charity, but organizers expect these seats to get a hefty price because Taylor's booty has sat right in them, I guess. I guess that's why. And if you've ever dreamed of sitting in the same spot where Taylor did or Travis did, you now have the chance, assuming that you have $1 billion. So there you go. If you want to catch up on anything you missed this week, you can do that on the iHeartRadio app. Also, follow us on social, Fred Show Radio, YouTube, Instagram, Threads, as well as the Fred Show TikTok.
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6: Anyone here?
9: For now.
10: Wow. Yes. One more thing for you to do.

0: 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Thank you so much for having us on today. We love you. 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Twitch.
1: Yeah, yeah.
0: Man. This is exciting. How many more platforms can we be on?
1: I hope no more.
0: You don't know.
1: I'm tired of this church.
0: Threads is next. Are we on Threads?
1: Oh, we are on Threads.
0: Oh, we are?
1: Yes.
0: I refuse. I refuse.
1: Come on over.
0: I refuse. I'm sorry. I can't do it. Tomorrow, you guys will do a stay or go, waiting by the phone, up to $800 with Showbiz Shelley.

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5: Couple of crashes in Salt Lake County, westbound 5300 South near 700 West. That's got several lanes closed. And a crash northbound Mountain View Corridor at 126 South. That's got the northbound and westbound.

0: southbound lanes closed. A crash in Tooele County, eastbound I-80 near the Mid Valley Highway, that's on the shoulder. Your drive from Draper to downtown takes 23 minutes.
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Ariana Grande kicked off the Eternal Sunshine Tour in Oakland on Saturday night, and I've watched so many Instagram videos of it. 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
1: They say the holy water's watered down, and this town's lost its faith. Our colors will fade,

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How about $2,500? 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
1: 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Hello. 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Okay? 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

If you had to choose between your significant other and your pet, who are you taking? 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

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I'm Jilly. Less than an hour from right now, you're going to hear a keyword that's going to win you a trip to Las Vegas to see Zara Larsson, BTS, Benson Boone, Snoop Dogg, and more at our 2026 iHeartRadio Music Festival. We'll get you $1,000 in spending cash, too. 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

All right, who's down for the road trip to Denver to see Gracie Abrams? That's where she's opening her tour, Ball Arena, December 2nd. It's 97.1 ZHT.

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I'm Jilly. Did you see the first look of this live action Scooby-Doo? It's an origin story, and it's going to be coming to Netflix in 2027. 97.1 ZHT.

Those winds are starting to pick back up. Could see gusts up to 30 miles per hour this afternoon with highs in the upper 80s. Some morning rain tomorrow will keep us in the 70s for your Tuesday. 97.1 ZA.

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With the resurgence of Beauty and a Beat following Coachella, I wonder if Nicki Minaj and Justin Bieber would ever do another song together. 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

0: like to say we chose 12 because it just seemed like a fun round number, but it is because the competition kept yelling about their 10. 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

Ellie Goulding kicking off a new era. She's got a new album coming out September 4th. It'll be her sixth studio album, going to be called I Know Too Much. And she says, honestly, I didn't really know the direction I was going to take this album. I just knew I needed to be in the studio, and we made it happen. 97.1 ZHT.

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0: Hey, it's your big voice guy here. Hello. Just a quick thank you for hanging out with me today. I'll be back with another ZHT 12 in a row. Okay? Cool. BRB.
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Nobody sends thank you cards anymore, right? We just say it out loud or you text somebody, thanks. Well, here on ZHT, we say it over and over with 12 songs in a row on 97.1 ZHT.

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0: If you creeping, just don't let me find out. 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
1: 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They say the

Justin Bieber, part of 12 in a row on 97.1 ZHT. Game 3 of the NBA Finals tonight in New York. Knicks, Spurs. You know, once the finals is over, Chipotle is going to tweet out a special code for free burritos.

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1: Ariana Grande's new single, Hate That I Made You Love Me, is the best song released this year so far. And I just know her album, Petal, is going to be one of the best albums of this year that's going to be released.
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done a lot of movies with some stars that kind of complimented his style. I don't know if this guy compliments or if it's just going to be so weird that it'll work. Who's the A-lister he's teaming up with now? We'll tell you in just a few minutes here on 97.1 ZHD.

songs in a row from 97.1 ZHT. So Henry Cavill and Kevin Hart are going to co-star together in a spy comedy film for Netflix. I think it's just weird enough to work. And I think Henry Cavill in a comedy role will probably work as long as he takes his shirt off for at least 30 seconds in the movie.

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1: They say the holy water's watered down, and this town's lost its faith. Our colors will fade.

0: talkback messages. Let's hear it.
1: Oh my gosh, that Zara Larsson Midnight Sun song is such a bop.
0: Yeah.
1: Blaring it in my mom mobile this morning. Bumping. So good.
0: Let's do it again.

97.1 ZHD doing 12 songs in a row to finish out the workday. Caleb at Big O Tires turning us up with iHeartRadio. And we've got house tour from Sabrina Carpenter right here and $2,500 to win just after 5.

0: 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It's AJ. The question, the answer.
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0: Nice. 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What was your favorite summer job? Hit that talk back mic and

0: talking summer jobs, your favorite summer jobs.
1: When I was 16, I worked at this huge aquarium store that had like a 6,000 gallon shark tank, and I actually got to go like scuba diving in it and like clean it up, and it was really cool.
0: And now you have two hands, or one hand, or...

97.1 ZHT is Utah's number one hit music station. 84 right now. Actually, chance of rain tomorrow, and then the warm-up continues. How about Lagoon at Father's Day with Dad? We're going to get you tickets before 6 o'clock.

Grant, who's going to be at Utah First Credit Union Amphitheater. That show coming up next week. 97.1 ZHD. And fans worried about Post Malone. He looked absolutely worn out on stage last week, lighting a cigarette while

0: like to say we chose 12 because it just seemed like a fun round number, but it is because the competition kept yelling about their 10. We're petty like that. And more is better.
1: Another CHT 12 in a row is on now.

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And Lagoon passes for Father's Day weekend. You want to go? We'll take Dad. Let's do this. Hit that talkback mic on iHeartRadio and say Lagoon. Make sure I got your name and number too.

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